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7: Madeline Parker from the KFES 12 Weather Center, and we are looking at chances for thunderstorms later on tonight and potentially into the overnight hours as well. Now, some of us may not see any activity, but over in southern Illinois especially, we could be seeing some damaging wind gusts from these storms that are over 60 miles per hour. Make sure you have multiple ways of getting alerts before those storms roll through. We will continue to see the high heat and humidity continue into tomorrow afternoon.

0: 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Old cowboys never die. They just hang out with us, waiting to get played again. 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
6: Madeline Parker from the KFES 12 Weather Center, and we are looking at chances for thunderstorms later on tonight and potentially into the overnight hours as well. Now, some of us may not see any activity, but over in southern Illinois especially, we could be seeing some damaging wind gusts from these storms that are over 60 miles per hour. Make sure you have multiple ways of getting alerts before those storms roll through. We will continue to see the high heat and humidity continue into tomorrow afternoon.

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5: Madeline Parker from the KFES 12 Weather Center, and we are looking at chances for thunderstorms later on tonight and potentially into the overnight hours as well. Now, some of us may not see any activity, but over in southern Illinois especially, we could be seeing some damaging wind gusts from these storms that are over 60 miles per hour. Make sure you have multiple ways of getting alerts before those storms roll through. We will continue to see the high heat and humidity continue into tomorrow afternoon.

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3: Madeline Parker from the KFES 12 Weather Center, and we are looking at chances for thunderstorms later on tonight and potentially into the overnight hours as well. Now, some of us may not see any activity, but over in southern Illinois especially, we could be seeing some damaging wind gusts from these storms that are over 60 miles per hour. Make sure you have multiple ways of getting alerts before those storms roll through. We will continue to see the high heat and humidity continue into tomorrow afternoon.

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7: Madeline Parker from the KFBS 12 Weather Center, and we are looking at chances for thunderstorms later on tonight and potentially into the overnight hours as well. Now, some of us may not see any activity, but over in southern Illinois especially, we could be seeing some damaging wind gusts from these storms that are over 60 miles per hour. Make sure you have multiple ways of getting alerts before those storms roll through. We will continue to see the high heat and humidity continue into tomorrow afternoon.

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1: Back a few months ago, I was headlining a great big nightclub. And he put me up a couple of days early. I came in a couple of days early, and they put me up at what they call the Star Suite. Now, here I am, headliner in one of the biggest nightclubs in the country, and I wake up at 8 o'clock in the morning in this Star Suite all by myself. Yeah, that's what I said, aw. But I did what I've always done, man, to cheer myself up. 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Now, this is how it feels to be alone at the top of the hill and trying to figure out why.

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1: 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Yeah. Wait, where was I? Here's another classic from the Legends of Country, Freedom 97.9.

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11: Madeline Parker from the KFES 12 Weather Center, and we are looking at chances for thunderstorms later on tonight and potentially into the overnight hours as well. Now, some of us may not see any activity, but over in southern Illinois especially, we could be seeing some damaging wind gusts from these storms that are over 60 miles per hour. Make sure you have multiple ways of getting alerts before those storms roll through. We will continue to see the high heat and humidity continue into tomorrow afternoon.

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back in 49 and went to Detroit working on assembly line. The first year they had me putting wheels on Cadillacs. Every day I'd watch them beauties roll by, and sometimes I'd hang my head and cry, 'cause I always wanted me one that was long and black. One day I devised myself a plan that should be the envy of most any man. I'd sneak it out of there in the lunchbox in my hand. Now getting caught meant getting fired, but I figured I'd have it all by the time I retired. I'd have me a car worth at least 100 grand.

in with my big lunch box with help from my friend. 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I've never considered myself a thief, but GM wouldn't miss just one little piece, especially if I strung it out over several years. The first day I got me a fuel pump, and the next day I got me an engine and a trunk, then I got me a transmission and all the chrome. 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

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So we drilled it out so that it would fit, and with a little bit of help from

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But up there at the courthouse, they didn't laugh, 'cause to type it up, it took the whole staff.

Yeah, Red Rider, this is the Cottonmouth and the Psycho Billy Cadillac. Come on. Haul. This is the Cottonmouth and Negatory on the cost of this machine there, Red Rider. You might say I went right up to the factory and picked it up. It's cheaper that way.

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2: Madeline Parker from the KFES 12 Weather Center, and we are looking at chances for thunderstorms later on tonight and potentially into the overnight hours as well. Now, some of us may not see any activity, but over in southern Illinois especially, we could be seeing some damaging wind gusts from these storms that are over 60 miles per hour. Make sure you have multiple ways of getting alerts before those storms roll through. We will continue to see the high heat and humidity continue into tomorrow afternoon.

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We're going old school, old university, and old community college. 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

nobody ever says, hey, play more commercials. I guess the other stations didn't know that. We're inside 10 in a row. The Legends of Country. 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
4: Madeline Parker from the KFES 12 Weather Center, and we are looking at chances for thunderstorms later on tonight and potentially into the overnight hours as well. Now, some of us may not see any activity, but over in southern Illinois especially, we could be seeing some damaging wind gusts from these storms that are over 60 miles per hour. Make sure you have multiple ways of getting alerts before those storms roll through. We will continue to see the high heat and humidity continue into tomorrow afternoon.

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8: This is Cassie Campbell from the KFES 12 Weather Center. It's another hot and humid day in store for us. Extreme heat warnings are in place across the entire area. Highs today, mid to upper 90s. Tonight will drop down to the mid 70s. Mostly clear tonight into tomorrow. Tuesday, mostly sunny skies, highs in the mid-90s, continuing with heat warnings. We'll drop down to the 70s Tuesday night. Partly cloudy skies Tuesday into Wednesday. Sunshine and mid-80s Wednesday afternoon.

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10: 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Why is it so hot?
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0: I don't know if you've seen any of these videos or not, but I highly encourage you to get on YouTube and look for the Run National Championship.
14: Run, like are you in?
0: Run, are you in? The Run National Championship. This is a new sport that is in desperate need of a better name that has been invented in Australia where everything wants to kill you.
14: Kill you. Mm-hmm.
0: And here are the rules. It's pretty simple.
14: All right.
0: We got this mat.
14: Yeah.
0: That stretches, I don't know what the actual dimensions are. Let's call it 30 feet. It's like a 30 feet, like a red carpet thing.
14: Okay, yeah.
0: One guy stands on one end. Mm-hmm. One guy stands on the other. When the buzzer goes off, these two dudes take off running at top speed, and their mission is to collide head on in the middle of the mat and see if one of them is still standing after the collision.
14: That's it.
0: That's the whole game.
14: Like yes. The goats do, right?
0: Yes. Yeah. You're just running and you smack into each other. And from what I can tell, it usually ends with one dude standing with his arms in the air, screaming and hollering, and one dude rolling around on the ground like he doesn't know what county he's in anymore.
14: Right, exactly.
0: And like, no padding here, right?
14: I mean, you're dressed like a track.
0: We are not wearing helmets. We are just running like crazy people, right into each other as hard as you can to try to remain standing when you get bulldozed by your competitor.
14: Ooh,
0: right?
14: Whoa!
0: And let me tell you something.
14: Oh, there's smoke kill. Oh my gosh!
0: As dumb as it sounds, once you start watching it, you will not be able to stop. Pancake is ruined for the rest of the show because he'll be watching these videos the rest of the day.
14: They ran and...
8: Oh, I just saw
14: right? Smoke came out of the guy's eyes. Oh. I don't know. Spit maybe it came out like, what? The dude is out. He is out.
8: Yeah. Dang, now both of them are down.
0: Yeah, I'm not sure who wins in that case when everybody gets knocked out. I'm not sure what you do right there.
14: One of them has a rugby football in their hand. Okay.
0: Oh, they're running with a, they have a ball?
14: If you go right in the middle, if you look at the field, right in the middle of it is a rugby football. A rugby ball. What do you call
8: it? And they're knocked out. I mean, they get knocked out. These guys are getting knocked out.
14: It's great. Right there. Oh, look at the second one. You see, like, it looks like smoke comes up when the dude hits his head. That's insane, man.
0: So it's Run National Championship. You will lose an afternoon watching these videos because every time you see it, you go, these guys are crazy. These guys are crazy. And at some point, if you watch them long enough, you will go, I believe I could have took that guy. This is nuts, man.
14: It's interesting that they both do collide right in dead center too, you know?
0: Yeah,
14: so which means it's about the same speed as far as running.
0: Yeah, exactly.
14: Wow.
0: And I don't know how, because I'm not sure what you would do if one guy was like a fourth of the speed faster than the guy on the other end. I'm not sure how that works if he has to slow down. I don't know if the rule is you must meet in the middle. I don't know. All I know is that heads are cracking and bones are breaking all over Australia with this, and it's becoming a thing. They got commentators in the whole nine yard. It's becoming a thing.
14: This is like UFC. When UFC first started, people were like, oh, this is insane. How can people do this? And now look at UFC, and now this is going to be just as big.
0: Yeah.
14: That's insane. That is literally insane.
0: The day's coming when you'll be paying $99 to watch a pay-per-view of these idiots. It's dude, coming. Just watch. Just hang out. It's coming.
8: And I'll be in that line.
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4: The Missouri State Highway Patrol is reminding parents that summer's 100 deadliest days are among the most dangerous for teen drivers. Troopers say crashes involving young drivers increased between Memorial Day and Labor Day, with speeding, distracted driving, and failure to wear seatbelts among the leading causes. Missouri health officials say 340 women died during pregnancy or within a year of giving birth between 2019 and 2023. A new state report found nearly 80% of pregnancy-related deaths were preventable. Missouri 811 is reminding homeowners to call 811 or submit a request online before starting any digging project. The free service notifies utility companies to mark underground lines before work begins. 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
6: This is Cassie Kimball from the KFVS 12 Weather Center. It's another hot and humid day in store for us. Extreme heat warnings are in place across the entire area. Highs today, mid to upper 90s. Tonight will drop down to the mid 70s, mostly clear tonight into tomorrow. Tuesday, mostly sunny skies, highs in the mid-90s, continuing with heat warnings. We'll drop down to the 70s Tuesday night, partly cloudy skies Tuesday into Wednesday, sunshine and mid-80s Wednesday afternoon.

playing so many of the legends, you're going to cry uncle and auntie and second cousin Randy. 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
1: So we were talking about this on the show yesterday about how I used to own a mobile DJ company, and I've been to some 900 weddings in my life, and the reception, more the receptions than the actual weddings themselves.
2: Yeah.
1: So I've got a little experience in what we're about to talk about here, and I'm kind of in agreement with all of it. There's a couple that I might call, throw a flag on, but we'll see what you guys think about this. They did a bunch of research over the last couple of years talking to people that had big wedding receptions where you brought in the DJ or a band and all that, and they were trying to put together the ultimate wedding playlist, the songs that you need to play at your reception. And the best advice that I can give to you is this. If you're going to bring people in and you're going to let them dance and have a good time,
3: right,
1: don't give the DJ your personal playlist. Don't hand him your favorite songs,
2: right,
1: because especially if you have eclectic taste in music.
2: Oh, yeah.
1: Now you're just going to have a room full of people.
2: Now you have your first dance and your daddy-daughter dance. Now you get to pick those, the other ones.
1: And maybe a few others, four or five, you know, whatever. Just say, hey, if you don't mind, sprinkle these songs in throughout the night somewhere. But don't hand him a comprehensive list of songs that no one's ever heard and expect all your friends to have a good time and dance, because it ain't going to happen. And you know who they're going to be mad at? The DJ. Not you. And that ain't fair to the DJ. So don't do that. But here's what they came up with. They put together the ultimate wedding list. We only have the top 10 because we don't have time to do the whole thing. But these are songs that must be played at your wedding reception if you want people to have a good time. And sometimes you got to go old school, and I found that to be true at dang near every reception.
2: Everybody likes
1: played.
2: The old school.
1: You got to go with the old school. Coming in at number 10. The cool thing about these songs is that because sometimes you got, as a DJ, you got to know how to read the room. And when nobody's up doing stuff, you got to find that thing. And there are certain songs, I always call them my secret weapons.
2: Yeah.
1: And here's number 9, and I agree with this one.

0: It gets the old men bouncing their head because all right. three of us are bouncing.
1: Yeah, that's right. Yeah, it's a head bouncer, and this will get the old men out on the floor doing stupid stuff. You want to see white people dance? Put the Bee Gees on.
2: Yeah, man.
0: There you go. Bee Gees. Overbite dance.
1: Right. And then this one is a great song, and T-Wall and I were talking about this earlier. This is one of those songs you listen to. It doesn't matter what kind of music you like. When you hear this song, you have to go, that's a good song.
2: Yeah.
1: I don't know if it deserves to be in the top 10 of the Ultimate Wedding playlist.
2: Right.
1: Dancing in the Moonlight.
3: Dancing in the Moonlight.
0: King Harvest.
1: Yes.
0: King Harvest.
2: Not a wedding song. Yeah.
1: Kind of maybe you
2: it's
1: know,
2: not slow for a slow dance, and it's not fast for a fast dance.
1: That's the kind of song I would play while they were eating dinner.
0: Hello. Yeah, exactly. Yeah,
1: that's good. Okay. Sure, it's sure, good atmosphere
0: yeah.
1: music,
0: yeah,
1: you know?
0: You
1: here's another one that's in the Ultimate Wedding playlist, and I absolutely agree with this one. I will tell you this. They said it's the version you should play is by Frankie Valli. Mm-hmm. I disagree. I think you got to go Four Seasons on this one.
4: Okay.

0: that song?
1: What?
0: Is it no one that ever requested knows what it's about?
1: Yeah.
2: That's funny.
0: Here's number five on the Ultimate Wedding Playlist.
3: Oh, yes. The Bridesmaids and Gay Man Dance. There you go. But they get they're the ones that get everybody out dancing, though, man.
0: Yes. You give me five drunk bridesmaids and two gay dudes, we're going to have a party.
3: We have a,
0: you hear me?
3: Sir.
0: We're
3: yes,
0: going to have a party.
3: They're the ones that get everybody started, man. I'm telling you.
0: Especially if you throw this one on them.
3: Yeah, you get the crowd clapping at this
0: one. Oh, yeah.
3: They're not dancing.
0: Yes. And no wedding reception is, in my mind anyway, is complete without a good sing-along. And what better sing-along is there than this?
3: Now, if you're about to have a wedding, you need to hire out Grayson for this song.
0: Yes.
1: Oh, just Grayson's favorite song.
0: Yes, Grayson. Get out there and lead
3: everybody.
0: He'll
3: get everybody singing.
1: He loves it.
0: Here's another one that I question. Not because of the group. I'm very fond of the group. I love Queen. I don't know if this would be the song that I said was the number two on the ultimate wedding list by Queen, because there are other songs by Queen you could play that make people lose their minds. Not that this is a bad song, but I never in one wedding reception did I ever play Don't Stop Me Now.
1: Too many other good Queen songs.
3: It's a good song.
0: You want to see them go crazy? Play another one, Bites the Dust. They will lose their ever-loving minds.
4: And now, the number one ultimate wedding song is?
0: I got to kind of agree with this one. I never saw it let me down. This one will fill the dance floor up every single time.
1: Yes, sir. Yeah, got that disco ball going.
0: Right? Make way for the bridesmaids and the gay dudes.
3: Okay, man. Party's about to start, y'all.
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13: I'm Jeff Nally on the Cromwell Ag Radio Network. World shares mixed and markets in Asia skidding today. That after Brent crude shot to its highest price since May. heavy fighting in the Middle East again, threatening to slow the global flow of oil and gas. U.S. futures were edging higher after tumbling for two of Wall Street's most influential companies, Alphabet and Tesla, yanking U.S. stocks to their worst loss in a month. Over markets, the deepening crisis in the Middle East worries over the potential bubble in investments in artificial intelligence and another round of tariff hikes by U.S. President Trump. The U.S. is imposing taxes of 10 to 12.5% on imports from 60 different trading partners, accounting for 99% of U.S. imports, saying they failed to fully enforce bans on goods produced by forced labor, the Trump administration said yesterday. That move came just as the clock was running out on a stopgap set of levies the president imposed after a stinging defeat for such tariffs by the Supreme Court. Such uncertainties have helped push the U.S. dollar to a 40-year high against the Japanese yen. The dollar brought in 163.79 yen early in the day today, down from 163.85 yesterday. I'm Jeff Nally.
9: This is Cassie Campbell from the KFES 12 Weather Center. It's another hot and humid day in store for us. Extreme heat warnings are in place across the entire area. Highs today, mid to upper 90s. Tonight will drop down to the mid 70s, mostly clear tonight into tomorrow. Tuesday, mostly sunny skies, highs in the mid 90s, continuing with heat warnings. Will drop down to the 70s Tuesday night, partly cloudy skies Tuesday into Wednesday. Sunshine and mid-80s Wednesday afternoon.

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1: I think if you could say one thing about the three of us, nothing else, we're gentlemen.
2: Yeah.
1: I mean, we all three try to be very nice to not just ladies, but to everybody. We try to be a gentleman everywhere we go, hold the door, pull the chair out, whatever you need, take the coat, whatever you need to do to help a lady out, especially. And sometimes in this day and age, that'll get you in trouble.
2: Right.
1: Because, you know, there are some women out there that don't want you to hold that door for them. And they'll give you the stink eye.
2: I do it myself.
1: And then you hold that door and they just look at you like, I could have gotten that.
2: Yeah.
1: I'm like, I know you could, man.
2: Need your help.
1: And I'm going to let go of it now, and you need to move quick so it don't hit you on the way out. And so it doesn't bother me if they just walk through and don't say anything. Mm-hmm. Like, 99.9% of the time, you get a thank you.
2: Right.
1: And then you sometimes you get the stink eye. But very rarely does anybody just walk by and not say anything.
2: Yeah, something's going to happen.
1: And it wouldn't bother me if they didn't say thank you. Yeah. I wouldn't care.
2: Well, and you're right. Most of the time, they do say thank you.
1: But
2: I don't know, just open them for what ladies. I mean, if there's somebody behind
1: everybody,
2: guy, you know.
1: Yeah, anybody that's coming toward the door, if I'm walking out of it, I'm going to hold the door. This is the way I was raised. Well, there's a guy in named Joshua Murray. He's 25 years old, and he lives in New Haven, Connecticut. And he was at the Family Dollar the other day.
2: Mm-hmm.
1: And apparently he was raised to do the same thing we were just talking about. If you see a woman coming up to the door, you hold the door for the lady. And so he, you know, exercised some chivalry and he held the door open and she didn't say thank you.
2: Uh-oh.
1: Now, as I said, that wouldn't bother me.
2: No, me either.
1: But it got all up on Joshua.
2: He didn't like it.
1: He didn't like that none.
2: Mm.
1: He was not happy with the fact that she didn't say thank you. So rather than just going, hey, lady.
2: Mm.
1: You owe me a thank you.
2: Right. Or just say you're welcome. That's passive aggressive.
1: In a very sarcastic, snarky way.
2: Yeah.
1: You're welcome.
2: Mm-hmm.
1: No, he didn't do any of that. He pulled a gun.
2: Uh-uh.
1: Yeah.
2: At the Family Dollar.
1: Right there at the front door of the Family Dollar.
2: Oh.
1: There stands Joshua pointing a gun at this lady.
2: Yeah.
1: Going, where's my thank you?
2: Yeah.
1: Now, the cops tracked him down about a half mile away and they arrested him for a breach of peace and resisting arrest because apparently he was mad still when they caught up with him. So he fought him a little bit. And he didn't have a permit for the gun, so they tacked on a charge for carrying a permit or a pistol without a permit, which happens to be a felony.
2: Yeah.
1: So he didn't get a thank you. Now he's going to jail.
3: Now, holding the door is one thing, but letting somebody in line in the car and let them in your lane and they don't wave hi back.
1: Oh, I'm going to put you in the wall for that.
3: I'm going to, absolutely. Yeah. Why is that any different? I don't know.
1: You got to at least give me the two finger wave.
3: Yeah.
1: You got to at least give me that to acknowledge that I took time out of my day to let you in front of me in traffic. Because I always I don't even do stupid stuff. Like when I'm waving at somebody that lets me in line, I will actually say out loud, thank you, like they can hear me.
2: Right.
1: I don't know why I do that.
3: Yeah. I go Marcel Marceau on my...
2: Our audience
3: can't hear me, dude.
1: Yeah, they can't read lips on the radio, Pancake.
2: I wonder if Joshua said thank you when they opened the back door of the squad car and put their hand on his head so he wouldn't bump his head.
3: Yeah, that's courteous.
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16: This is Cassie Campbell from the KFES 12 Weather Center. It's another hot and humid day in store for us. Extreme heat warnings are in place across the entire area. Highs today, mid to upper 90s. Tonight will drop down to the mid-70s. Mostly clear tonight into tomorrow. Tuesday, mostly sunny skies, highs in the mid-90s, continuing with heat warnings. We'll drop down to the 70s Tuesday night. Partly cloudy skies Tuesday into Wednesday. Sunshine and mid-80s Wednesday afternoon.

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3: 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I got it. Okay, got it. Thanks.
1: So there's a guy in Kentucky. We told you about this man. His name is James Farthing. Now, you may not remember James and his tale that we told you about. It happened last April, so it's been a minute, so you might not remember. But here's what happened. James Farthing went to some hole-in-the-wall gas station in the middle of Kentucky and bought a lottery ticket and won the biggest Powerball jackpot that had ever been issued in the state of Kentucky. $167.3 million.
3: Well, he's set for life then, yeah, James.
4: Absolutely.
3: Is.
1: Right. Mm-hmm. And, you know, like most all lottery winners, he stayed under the radar and he was real quiet about it and he collected his money and he kind of disappeared into the night and we never heard from him again. And none of that's true. None of it. He didn't do any of that. 3 days after Mr. Farthing got his check from winning the lottery, he did two things. Mm-hmm. He bought his mama a house, right, which I commend him for, and then he went to Florida for a vacation.
4: And he got in a fight or something.
3: Oh,
4: right?
3: I remember that. And he got in a fight down in Florida, right?
1: Kicked a cop in the face and wound up in jail.
3: We did that story.
4: Yeah, I remember this.
1: He had had his money for 72 hours and he had to use part of it to get himself out of jail in Florida.
3: Right, yeah, okay.
1: So, yeah, you might have thought, well, he learned his lesson.
3: Sure.
1: Right? He's going to be a good boy from now because he got all that money. There's no point in him doing anything else. It's going to get him in trouble. And you clearly don't know James Farthing.
3: Mm-hmm.
1: Somebody called 911. A lady did three nights ago, said she was inside a house with six people. And one of the people in the house had a weapon and there's drugs everywhere. Mm-hmm. And I'm scared to death. And I don't think they're going to let me leave. So the cops were like, well, that's not acceptable. And so they went over to the house and they knocked on the door and they came inside and there was James Farthing, five of his friends, guns, drugs, cocaine on the table, all that fun stuff. Yeah. And they found out that while the woman was on the phone with 911, James Farthing was on the other side of the house sending her text messages telling her what to say, which makes no sense.
3: What?
1: Because she's calling him on you, James.
3: Right.
1: What do you... Hey, don't tell him I'm here. Right. Don't mention I'm here. Don't say the name Farthing. So he's been arrested again. They charged him with intimidating a participant in the legal process, whatever that means.
3: Yep.
1: He's got to appear in court in April on that one, on top of the fact that, you know, he's still got a little situation going on down in Florida that he's got a couple of court dates left over for.
3: Dang,
1: But you know what? When he goes to jail, his mama got a free house. And so
3: I was going to say,
1: at the end of the day,
3: yep,
1: he bought his mama a house.
3: He did one good thing. If I was going to give him any suggestions, I would say, here's what you need to do. You need to go live in the basement of that house you bought for your mom.
1: Right. And listen, with your kind of money, it could be the nicest basement in America, James.
3: Yeah, it could.
1: Come on, man.
4: He got all that money, and, you know, he went to his advisors, and he said, listen, I want to diversify my felonies. I want to make sure that they're over the board.
1: Yes,
4: what do I have to do, and how much will it cost?
1: Yes, he's a multi-state divestor, it turns out.
3: Yes, he is.
1: Something tells me we have not heard the last of James Farthing, but we'll keep an eye out.
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6: Missouri voters will decide August 4th whether to require lawmakers to eliminate the state income tax. Amendment 5 would let lawmakers expand the sales tax to replace the lost revenue. Supporters say it would boost the economy, while opponents warn it could increase costs for many families. Missouri has withdrawn from a multi-state lawsuit challenging federal disability protections. State officials say the case was no longer necessary after changes in federal policy. Disability advocates say the move helps protect community-based services for people with disabilities. Missouri's new electronic vehicle registration system has been delayed until February of 2027. The system is designed to eliminate paper temporary tags, which the Highway Patrol says are still frequently expired or counterfeit. That's your local headlines. Now your KFVS 12 First Alert forecast.
8: This is Cassie Campbell from the KFVS 12 Weather Center. It's another hot and humid day in store for us. Extreme heat warnings are in place across the entire area. Highs today, mid to upper 90s. Tonight will drop down to the mid 70s, mostly clear tonight into tomorrow. Tuesday, mostly sunny skies, highs in the mid-90s, continuing with heat warnings. We'll drop down to the 70s Tuesday night. Partly cloudy skies Tuesday into Wednesday. Sunshine and mid-80s Wednesday afternoon.

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1: I am stunned by this news. Stunned. I can't believe that any decent person would even think that this was a good idea, especially Jennifer Grey. Jennifer Grey, who we all know and love as Baby from Dirty Dancing.
2: Can't put her in a corner.
1: No. She has announced that she will be returning for the Dirty Dancing sequel that is in the works. Now, that announcement was made earlier this week from the producers of the film, and they say that indeed Grey will be bringing back her iconic role as Baby in the follow-up project. Details, a little fuzzy right now, that we don't know the plot points, we don't know the full cast list, but a lot of people are very excited. I don't know why. Why would you be excited about this? Again, Patrick Swayze is dead. And Baby is, how old is Baby now? Anybody know?
2: She's 65. Gotta be,
1: she's 65. Okay.
2: 65.
1: Nobody puts Baby in a home. I mean, what are we doing?
2: Yeah,
1: I don't,
2: yeah,
1: where are we going with this? And I mean, there's only one way you can do it. Now Baby's the one that's the overprotective parent and her kid is doing the Dirty Dancing.
2: Her grandkid, it's gotta be almost, doesn't it?
1: And you cannot, and listen, we couldn't stop it with Roadhouse. We tried. We couldn't stop Roadhouse. Mm-hmm. But you better not recast Patrick Swayze's character
3: this
1: movie. I don't want to see a new Johnny.
2: Just say he's dead and he
1: died. He danced himself to death. You know what? That's what you say. He died doing what he loved. He was dancing. He killed over.
2: And he's a ghost now is what he is.
3: This movie took place like in the 60s or 50s.
1: I think it was the 50s. Okay,
3: I think it was the 50s.
2: Where it was set. Yeah.
3: So it's been what, 34? So it'd have to be like in the 80s or 90s, according to her age. Yeah. Right? I mean, it couldn't be present day. And then how are they going to explain her nose as well?
2: Exactly.
1: Yeah, she grew out of it.
2: Yeah, grandma's your nose gets bigger when you get older. Grandma's nose got smaller.
1: Yeah, got a lot smaller. Yeah. Yeah, I don't know, man. The producers are like, this is going to be a meaningful continuation of a story. No, it's not. It's going to be a complete mess is what it's going to be.
3: They're trying too hard. It'll be
1: You know what? You could make Dirty Dancing without them in it if you wanted to. Don't redo it. I mean, you can go back to that same place if you want to and with a different cast of people, but did I mention Patrick Swayze's dead?
3: He is gone. Do you think, what's the over under that they'll use a flashback?
1: 100%.
3: Carrie Fisher, Swayze.
2: You have to. Yeah. Now they have AI. They could do something.
3: That's what I'm saying. Yeah.
1: Oh, that would be horrible. But do we really want to see old man Patrick Swayze? I don't remember him the way he was. You know what I'm saying?
2: Yeah. It's hard to pick Baby up when she's holding a walker.
3: Yeah.
2: You know what I mean? Like, she's got that walk. The tennis balls are dangling in the air up there, you know?
1: Can't.
2: You set her down,
1: man.
2: She chucks a hip. I mean, you can't.
1: Yeah. Listen, can we just stop this nonsense?
3: Please do.
1: Just please, before it gets to the kids, just stop it, will you? Lord.
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10: I'm Jeff Alley on the Cromwell Ag Radio Network. Opinions in farm country appear to be somewhat divided over the latest $95 billion House budget measure known as the Reconciliation 3.0. It would provide $12 billion in farm aid for row and specialty crops along with sawmills in the country. The House approved the concurrent resolution for fiscal 27 by a two-vote margin. House Ag Committee still has to determine how to split the funds among growers. They could mark up that measure shortly after Labor Day. That's according to Chairman G.T. Thompson. American Farm Bureau Federation backed the aid, saying high production costs and weak commodity prices are expected to drive billions in losses across row crops in 2027. Additional losses facing specialty crop, alfalfa, and sugar producers. That's the word about Zippy Duvall, the president of the American Farm Bureau, and a statement. He said he hopes the Senate can pass the market relief package. However, the package ties the assistance to funding for the war with Iran and with the GOP's controversial Save America Act, which would disrupt its path to passage in the Senate. President Trump has been pushing for the voter ID law and expressed impatience yesterday with Senate Majority Leader John Thune's inability to garner support for the Senate. Thune said, as I've said before, you've got to get to 50, and I can't count to 50 right now on a budget resolution. I'm Jeff Nally.
11: This is Cassie Campbell from the KFES 12 Weather Center. It's another hot and humid day in store for us. Extreme heat warnings are in place across the entire area. Highs today, mid to upper 90s. Tonight will drop down to the mid 70s, mostly clear tonight into tomorrow. Tuesday, mostly sunny skies, highs in the mid-90s, continuing with heat warnings. We'll drop down to the 70s Tuesday night, partly cloudy skies Tuesday into Wednesday, sunshine and mid-80s Wednesday afternoon.

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1: I think if you could say one thing about the three of us, nothing else, we're gentlemen.
2: Yeah.
1: I mean, we all three try to be very nice to not just ladies, but to everybody. We try to be a gentleman everywhere we go, hold the door, pull the chair out, whatever you need, take the coat, whatever you need to do to help a lady out, especially. And sometimes in this day and age, that'll get you in trouble.
2: Right.
1: Because, you know, there are some women out there that don't want you to hold that door for them. And they'll give you the stink eye.
2: I do it myself.
1: And then you hold that door and they just look at you like, I could have gotten that.
2: Yeah.
1: Like, I know you could, man.
2: Need your help.
1: And I'm going to let go of it now, and you need to move quick so it don't hit you on the way out. And so it doesn't bother me if they just walk through and don't say anything. Mm-hmm. Like 99.9% of the time, you get a thank you.
2: Right.
1: And then you sometimes you get the stink eye. But very rarely does anybody just walk by and not say anything.
2: Yeah, something's going to happen.
1: And it wouldn't bother me if they didn't say thank you. Yeah. I wouldn't care.
2: Well, and you're right. Most of the time, they do say thank you.
1: But I don't know,
2: just open them for what ladies. I mean, if there's somebody behind
1: everybody, a guy,
2: you know.
1: Anybody that's coming toward the door, if I'm walking out of it, I'm going to hold the door. This is the way I was raised. Well, there's a guy in named Joshua Murray. He's 25 years old, and he lives in New Haven, Connecticut. And he was at the Family Dollar the other day.
2: Mm-hmm.
1: And apparently he was raised to do the same thing we were just talking about. If you see a woman coming up to the door, you hold the door for the lady. And so he, you know, exercised some chivalry and he held the door open and she didn't say thank you.
2: Uh-oh.
1: Now, as I said, that wouldn't bother me.
2: No, me either.
1: But it got all up on Joshua.
2: He didn't like it.
1: He didn't like that none.
2: Mm.
1: He was not happy with the fact that she didn't say thank you. So rather than just going, hey, lady.
2: Mm.
1: You owe me a thank you.
2: Right. Or just say, you're welcome. That's passive aggressive.
1: In a very sarcastic, snarky way.
2: Yeah.
1: You're welcome.
2: Mm-hmm.
1: No, he didn't do any of that. He pulled a gun.
2: Uh-uh.
1: Yeah.
2: At the Family Dollar.
1: Right there at the front door of the Family Dollar.
2: Oh.
1: There stands Joshua pointing a gun at this lady.
2: Yeah.
1: Going, where's my thank you?
2: Yeah.
1: Now, the cops tracked him down about a half mile away and they arrested him for a breach of peace and resisting arrest because apparently he was mad still when they caught up with him. So he fought him a little bit. And he didn't have a permit for the gun, so they tacked on the charge for carrying a permit or a pistol without a permit, which happens to be a felony.
2: Yeah.
1: So he didn't get a thank you. Now he's going to jail.
3: This thing, though, holding the door is one thing, but letting somebody in line in the car and let them in your lane and they don't wave hi back.
1: Oh, I'm going to put you in the wall for that.
3: Absolutely. Yeah, why is that any different? I don't know.
1: You got to at least give me the two finger wave.
3: Yeah.
1: You got to at least give me that to acknowledge that I took time out of my day to let you in front of me in traffic. Because I always I don't even do stupid stuff. Like when I'm waving at somebody that lets me in line, I will actually say out loud, thank you, like they can hear me.
2: Right.
1: I don't know why I do that.
3: Yeah. I go Marcel Marceau on my...
2: Our audience
3: can't hear me, dude.
1: Yeah, they can't read lips on the radio, Pancake.
2: I wonder if Joshua said thank you when they opened the back door of the squad car and put their hand on his head so he wouldn't bump his head.
3: Yeah, that's courteous.
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17: With Mike Claiborne, I'm John Rooney, and yesterday at Busch Stadium, a great start for Kyle Leahy, but he didn't figure in the decision. Gave up two runs over six innings. The Cardinals dropped a 10-inning, 5-3 game.
18: Leahy was really good. 9 strikeouts, a career high for him yesterday, but he didn't get the win. Bullpen once again let the Cardinals down, and they have to figure out something today against Chicago.
17: In a 2-2 tie in the eighth inning, the Cardinals got the line moving and had the bases loaded when Lars Nootbaar fouled out down the left field line. That was their chance to take the lead, but the Reds, with their designated runner advancing on a wild pitch in the 10th inning, scored that run plus two more.
18: That opened up the gates for the Reds, and they tacked on two more, and the Cardinals couldn't recover.
17: The Cardinals will welcome in the Cubs for a 4-game series beginning tonight at Busch Stadium. Airtime 5:50. 6:35, Ricky will have the lineups. I'll bring you the first pitch at 6:45, as the Cardinals will be facing lefty David Peterson. Cards Cubs tonight at Busch Stadium.
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21: This is Cassie Kimball from the KFES 12 Weather Center. It's another hot and humid day in store for us. Extreme heat warnings are in place across the entire area. Highs today, mid to upper 90s. Tonight will drop down to the mid 70s, mostly clear tonight into tomorrow. Tuesday, mostly sunny skies, highs in the mid 90s, continuing with heat warnings. Will drop down to the 70s Tuesday night, partly cloudy skies Tuesday into Wednesday. Sunshine and mid 80s Wednesday afternoon.

Well, I was thumbing from Montgomery. I had my guitar on my back. When a stranger stopped beside me in an antique Cadillac. He was dressed like 1950, half drunk and hollow-eyed. He said, it's a long walk to Nashville.

frequency. You turned on the radio, and them sad old songs coming out of them speakers was solid country gold. Then I noticed the stranger was ghost white pale when he asked me for a light.

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He said, this is where you get off, boy, 'cause I'm going back to Alabama. 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
1: If heaven ain't a lot like Dixie, I don't wanna go. If heaven ain't a lot

0: The Legends of Country, Freedom 97.9. If any of this sounds familiar, it's because you're listening to the best of Broadway and Friends. And if you've never heard it before, well, nothing I just said matters. This one's going to get me in trouble. I'm going to go ahead and throw that out.
1: Here we go.
0: And listen, I'm going to absolve T-Wall and Pancake of any responsibility here. I found this, and I brought it to the table.
1: Okay.
0: This is all on Broadway.
1: You hear this, Linda in HR?
0: Yes. Okay. Linda, just call me, and I'll relay whatever message needs to be relayed. But I thought this would be an interesting discussion for us to have, because I don't know. I actually said this to my wife one time, not about her, but about somebody that I used to date a long time ago. Yeah. And I made the statement, if you're a guy, you're going to know exactly what I'm talking about. I said she was a stage 5 clinger.
1: Okay.
0: Everybody knows what I'm talking about if you're a dude.
1: Yeah,
0: right?
1: We know.
0: You know what a stage 5 clinger is? Right. Well, I found out. She was like, what? What is this?
1: Oh, she didn't know what
0: she
1: you were
0: no
1: talking
0: idea
1: about?
0: What a stage 5 clinger. Oh. So I had to explain it to
1: her. Yeah, every guy knows that.
0: Well, this story that I stumbled across should help everyone understand what a stage 5 clinger is.
2: All right, I'm ready.
0: Because this is the most extreme. This may be like a stage 5.9 clinger.
1: Okay.
0: Now, she's 35 years old, okay? And now, first of all, let me tell you this. Her boyfriend is a total bag.

0: She called him cheating on her.
1: Okay. Yes, so on him.
0: Right out of the gate.
1: Yeah.
0: He's
1: I'm on her side
0: so
1: far.
0: Dude, yeah. And he messed up, me. And she kicked him out, and that's that.
1: Good for her.
0: But that's where the stage five clingerism comes in. Because what she should have done was put him on the highway.
1: Right.
0: And moved on.
1: Exactly.
0: Right? You can be sad for a minute, mm-hmm. but just remember, he was a total bag, right. and yeah. just let him go.
1: Maybe
0: right?
1: burn a pile of his clothes or something.
0: Fine. That's whatever you need. That's rip the pictures right. up, whatever, yeah. right. you know. Sign him up for a bunch of stuff online that he yeah. didn't want, whatever.
1: Yeah.
0: But hear what she did.
1: Okay.
0: She thought she had a tattoo on her arm
1: yeah.
0: with his name on
1: it. Oh, dang.
0: And she's like, well, we broke up now, so I can go and I can have it lasered off.
1: Right, right.
0: But that's going, you know, you have to do that in stages, right?
1: Yeah,
0: it's
1: going
0: to take a long time.
1: It takes a little while. That's a lot of money, too.
0: It's not going to work for me. Mm-hmm. I want this guy out of my life mm-hmm. right now.
1: Right.
0: So she just cut it off with a knife.
1: You are kidding me.
2: Oh, my God. Are you kidding me?
0: No, mm. she cut
1: right
0: the name
1: off, her arm.
0: Off a big chunk of her arm. She cut it off. And then...
1: Uh-huh.
0: She mailed it to him.
1: Oh, no.
0: And now we're a stage five clinger.
1: Yeah, we are.
2: You're a stage five clinger.
0: She didn't stop with that, though, because she didn't feel like that was good enough, so she also cut off both of her earlobes and sent them to him
1: oh,
0: in the
1: dang.
0: Mail.
1: Oh, dang. Yeah.
2: Holy crap.
1: Wow.
0: Now, yeah. now, again, dude's a total bag.
1: Right.
0: But that's a little extreme. Now, if she'd cut off his earlobes, I'd understood it
1: yeah,
0: more.
1: Right. Because, yeah.
0: But she didn't do that. I mean, she done cut off a chunk of her arm,
1: right.
0: two oh. earlobes. And a fingertip and put them in the mail well, and send them to the dude.
1: You never know when something like this is just going to jump up on you, you know, when something bad happens. So that's why when you get a tattoo, you better think, now, where do I want to put this now?
0: Never, ever, ever put a name on your arm unless it says mom.
2: There you
0: that's
2: go.
0: It.
2: I'm, agreed.
0: That's it.
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9: Missouri's new electronic vehicle registration system has been delayed until February of 2027. The system is designed to eliminate paper temporary tags, which the Highway Patrol says are still frequently expired or counterfeit. Missouri voters will decide August 4th whether to require lawmakers to eliminate the state income tax. Amendment 5 would let lawmakers expand the sales tax to replace the lost revenue. Supporters say it would boost the economy, while opponents warn it could increase costs for many families. Missouri has withdrawn from a multi-state lawsuit challenging federal disability protections. State officials say the case was no longer necessary after changes in federal policy. Disability advocates say the move helps protect community-based services for people with disabilities. That's your local headlines. Now your KFVS 12 First Alert forecast.
12: This is Cassie Kimball from the KFVS 12 Weather Center. It's another hot and humid day in store for us. Extreme heat warnings are in place across the entire area. Highs today, mid to upper 90s. Tonight will drop down to the mid 70s, mostly clear tonight into tomorrow. Tuesday, mostly sunny skies, highs in the mid 90s, continuing with heat warnings. We'll drop down to the 70s Tuesday night, partly cloudy skies Tuesday into Wednesday, sunshine and mid 80s Wednesday afternoon.

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1: There was no way I was letting this pass because we never get an opportunity to talk about Nantucket without getting in trouble and sent to the HR office because you just can't help yourself. Yep. Soon as somebody says there once was a guy in Nantucket, bad stuff happens.
2: It ain't ever good.
1: And well, bad stuff happened right here. If you don't know, Nantucket is off the coast of Massachusetts, right? Beautiful town there on Massachusetts. Best known as a beachside getaway where people like to go. Back in 2025, the officials there started testing the, I don't know why, but they started testing the wastewater in Nantucket as a public health initiative. And here's what they found. Wastewater testing that occurred in the summer of last year found cocaine rates.
3: What?
1: In the wastewater at levels that were 50% higher than the national average.
3: Yikes.
1: Yeah, dangerous amounts of cocaine in the wastewater. Whoa. In Nantucket. And one of the officials put a statement out that said, with a seasonal population that can quadruple in the summer, the town faces the unique challenge of managing behavioral health risks with a consistent but limited set of resources.
3: Oh, that's a spin.
1: Translation, we're recycling the wastewater and putting it back into water tanks, I reckon, is what they're saying.
4: That's what they do.
1: New testing in the fall and winter showed that there were even more increases in the amount of cocaine after summer happened, and it is now three times the national average.
2: Okay.
1: What the heck's happening in Nantucket, man?
2: Okay, so, and I'm not being, trying to be gross or anything, but is it coming from the urine, or is people pouring coke into the water, or down the drain or something?
4: Well, if they're doing that, they're doing it wrong. I'm no expert or anything.
2: That's the wrong spout, right?
1: Yeah, that is not how you do the cocaine, sir.
2: Oh.
1: I bet it's both, Pancake.
4: Yeah.
1: I bet you have a lot of people that are using, and then when they go, you know, use again in the bathroom, it gets into wastewater, and then there's got to be a certain percentage of people that are flushing it when the cops come in the door.
2: That's what I'm thinking.
4: Oh,
2: right. That's what I was
1: thinking. So, I think it's probably, so, I mean, but maybe the Nantucket police is really good at sniffing out cocaine, pun intended, and people are flushing it a lot. I don't know, but that don't drink the water thing no longer just applies to Mexico. If you go to Nantucket, take water with you, man. You be wandering along behind little animals and stuff. You didn't even know why. That is crazy.
4: You know you got a bad cocaine problem when you're doing it off the toilet seat. I'm
2: Yeah, those pipes are more wired than the Wi-Fi in the town, right?
4: That handle jiggles itself.
2: Indeed.
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13: I'm Jeff Daly on the Cromwell Ag Radio Network. Senator Mike Crapo of Idaho and five other Republicans have introduced legislation to eliminate automobile fuel economy rules. They say a new law is needed to strengthen President Donald Trump's 2025 executive order that rolled back Biden-era corporate average fuel economy standards on the grounds that they were costly and unlawful. The American Petroleum Institute backs the bill, the Restoring Affordability in Automobile Manufacturing Act. Critics, however, including the liquid fuels industry, say the Biden rules increased the cost of new automobiles and amounted to a mandate for battery-operated vehicles. Opponents of the rollback say the move would boost consumer expenses through overall fuel costs and increased tailpipe emissions. Along with Crapo, backers of the bill include GOP Senators Jim Rice of Idaho, Rick Scott of Florida, Cindy Hyde-Smith of Mississippi, Pete Ricketts of Nebraska, and Alan Armstrong of Oklahoma. Biofuels industry gets an official look at the impact of the EPA ethanol and biomass-based blending rules this week as earnings season kicks off. Joint owners of Diamond Green Diesel, Valero Energy, and Darling Ingredients will hold conferences this week to discuss their quarterly financial results. I'm Jeff Daly.
14: This is Cassie Campbell from the KFES 12 Weather Center. It's another hot and humid day in store for us. Extreme heat warnings are in place across the entire area. Highs today, mid to upper 90s. Tonight will drop down to the mid 70s, mostly clear tonight into tomorrow. Tuesday, mostly sunny skies, highs in the mid 90s, continuing with heat warnings. We'll drop down to the 70s Tuesday night, partly cloudy skies Tuesday into Wednesday, sunshine and mid 80s Wednesday afternoon.

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1: I came calling home last night, by many nights before. Finally made it to my feet as she opened up the door. 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She said, "I'm gonna hire a wino to decorate our home.

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0: 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This is the best of Broadway and Friends. As we take our daily trip down to the Sunshine State to see what's going on, is it the heat, the humidity, the mist? We don't know, but something's driving them crazy. Sing along if you know it. Here we go.
1: What's up, Florida? What's up? What's up, Florida? What's up? Florida, jump on it. Jump on it. Jump on it.
2: Where are we headed, Mr. Broadway?
0: Today we're going to Tampa.
3: Whoop, whoop!
0: All right, so we got a 41-year-old lady in Tampa. Her name is Megan Collange.
2: Collange, yeah, or Collagne.
0: I'm not sure how to pronounce it. Collange.
2: Of the Tampa Collanges.
0: Yes, fine family, fine family. She used to be the head of HR for a company called 1-800-Accountant.
2: Oh, sounds
0: You've probably heard about them. They've got commercials on the radio.
2: Sure.
0: So Megan was hired in 2019. She only made it 6 months. And things did not go well during her 6-month tenure with 1-800-Accountant. Had multiple issues. She once got into an argument with a coworker, and she got even with that coworker because she locked them out of the company computer system. Like, yeah, you can't work no
2: more. And she's the HR person.
0: She's the HR lady, and she locked them out of the system. Yeah, not cool. So anyway, they fired her. But they made a mistake. And this is a mistake that we can all learn from. If you fire somebody, you got to take away their access to your database immediately. Not tomorrow. Not after
2: before you tell them.
4: Before you tell them.
0: Yeah, you need to shut that down before you drop the bomb. Because if you don't, well, this will happen. Over the next 2 days after they fired her, 2 days, no one thought to shut down her access. She logged into their system and basically destroyed it from the inside out.
2: Wow,
0: she deleted 17,000 job applications and resumes. She left a bunch of profanity-filled messages in the system so her bosses would find them down the road. Also, I mean, she just wrecked everything.
2: Yeah.
0: But it backfired because they knew she did it. It also cost the company $200,000 to get everything fixed. So, as you might imagine, they pressed charges. This month, the grand jury found her guilty of accessing and intentionally causing damage to a protected computer. She's going to be sentenced in December, and if she gets the maximum penalty, she's going away for 15 years.
2: Woo! That's a big one.
0: Wow. A long time for hacking a computer. So you got to control that temper.
2: Yeah.
0: You got to get on Twitter and be angry like everybody else. Mm-hmm. You can't be trying to be all sneaky with it. And here's the crazy thing about it. We know for a fact that she is not going to like the HR department at the Florida State Women's Penitentiary.
2: Really?
0: No, it's headed up by an old lady named Madge who's doing 5 to 10 for bludgeoning some guy to death with his own keyboard at work because he hacked into her Big Women of Walmart Facebook page. It's not going to end well.
2: Oh, no, it's not.
0: We once again ask the burning question. What's up, Florida? What's up? What's up, Florida? What's up, Florida? Jump on it. Jump on it. Jump on it.
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13: This is Cassie Campbell from the KFES 12 Weather Center. It's another hot and humid day in store for us. Extreme heat warnings are in place across the entire area. Highs today, mid to upper 90s. Tonight will drop down to the mid 70s, mostly clear tonight into tomorrow. Tuesday, mostly sunny skies, highs in the mid 90s, continuing with heat warnings. We'll drop down to the 70s Tuesday night, partly cloudy skies Tuesday into Wednesday, sunshine and mid 80s Wednesday afternoon.

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2: I don't know, maybe I'm wrong. You guys can tell me if my opinion is askew on this or not, but I think if they passed out awards for D-bags, this guy would get the gold medal.
3: Really?
4: All right.
2: A woman who says that she is, in her words, 150% afraid of heights.
3: Okay.
2: Scared to death of heights.
3: So she's out on heights.
2: And listen, that's a thing.
3: Yeah, it is.
2: Someone's afraid of heights.
3: Sure.
2: My son, Grayson, but Chandler has a height issue.
3: I'm not afraid, but if I get on top of a building or whatever and look over the edge and I know I'm not going to fall, I get that queasy in my stomach feeling. Do you?
2: Yeah, it doesn't bother me.
3: I get a little queasy.
2: Heights don't really bother me, but this lady says she's absolutely terrified, like has panic attacks about it.
3: Yeah.
2: And she shared that piece of information with her boyfriend who was on a trip with her. And she said, listen, I don't go near windows in tall buildings. I don't like to stand close to railings because I have a phobia. Again, her words in the full sense of the word.
3: Mm-hmm.
2: I have a phobia.
3: Right.
2: So she said we were on this trip and we were going to the Grand Canyon. And I was telling him the whole time, I don't know about this. I don't feel good about this. I'm scared to death of heights. And he was like, I'm going to be there with you, baby. I'm going to support you. I'm going to help you. We're going to get you over this.
3: Right.
2: You just got to face your fears and blah, blah, blah.
3: No.
2: And so they get up to the Grand Canyon. They go on a tour. And at some point during the tour, they stopped at one of the scenic outlets.

0: Look, places where people like to go and take, you know, those places where people are taking selfies and fall backwards into the Grand Canyon.
1: Exactly. Right.
0: Yeah, those places.
1: Every year.
0: Yeah. And so they stop there and she kind of eases out and, you know, she's trying to face her fear and all that. At which point the boyfriend, who was fully aware of all that she's got going on in her mind, grabbed her and pretended like he was going to push her over the edge.
2: Oh, nice.
1: Yeah. No, dude.
0: She said, he pushed me so close I could see over the edge. Now, obviously, he wasn't going to push her over the edge.
1: Right.
0: But that's not the point.
1: Right.
0: She said, theoretically,
2: he did, if you think about it, right?
0: I mean, yeah, that's
2: pushed him over the edge.
0: Yeah. She pushed him over, or he pushed her over one edge for sure. She said she had a full-on panic attack. Started crying, started yelling at him for being cruel. She called him evil, the whole nine yards. And then he got mad and started yelling back at her.
1: Oh, now we got it.
0: Told her it was just a joke.
1: Just a joke. You can't take a joke.
0: Right. And you're embarrassing me, he told her, in front of all these people. You're embarrassing me with your little fit that you're throwing because I acted like I was going to chunk you off the edge of the Grand Canyon while you're afraid of heights. Well, the tour guide wound up having to get between them and split them up. That's how bad the fight got. She was mad. She was not having it. And she got so mad that she left the tour, went back to their hotel, gathered her stuff, booked a flight, and went home to her mama and left him at the Grand Canyon.
1: Wow.
0: Now,
3: deserved.
0: Right. But she left him in a hotel room with a rental car that she had paid for.
1: Oh.
0: And she just left it. She's like, you know what? You just get home whenever you get home. I'm done. And she said she went home to try to clear her head and decide where their relationship stands. I got a pretty good idea where the relationship stands. I feel like it's at the bottom of the Grand Canyon.
1: Right,
2: Exactly.
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18: Missouri has withdrawn from a multi-state lawsuit challenging federal disability protections. State officials say the case was no longer necessary after changes in federal policy. Disability advocates say the move helps protect community-based services for people with disabilities. Missouri's new electronic vehicle registration system has been delayed until February of 2027. The system is designed to eliminate paper temporary tags, which the Highway Patrol says are still frequently expired or counterfeit. Missouri voters will decide August 4th whether to require lawmakers to eliminate the state income tax. Amendment 5 would let lawmakers expand the sales tax to replace the lost revenue. Supporters say it would boost the economy, while opponents warn it could increase costs for many families. That's your local headlines. Now your KFVS 12 First Alert forecast.
20: This is Cassie Campbell from the KFVS 12 Weather Center. It's another hot and humid day in store for us. Extreme heat warnings are in place across the entire area. Highs today, mid to upper 90s. Tonight will drop down to the mid 70s, mostly clear tonight into tomorrow. Tuesday, Mostly sunny skies, highs in the mid-90s, continuing with heat warnings. We'll drop down to the 70s Tuesday night. Partly cloudy skies Tuesday into Wednesday. Sunshine and mid-80s Wednesday afternoon.

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1: I think the best thing to do here is to let the officer that handled this situation explain the situation to us. And then we can comment on his explanation. Because if I just tell you this happened, you're going to call me a liar. But this is the cop that made the arrest.
2: Kelly Buck, who did exhibit signs of intoxication, failed the field sobriety test. She was ultimately arrested for performing surgery while intoxicated and taken to the Grayson County Jail.
1: Now, the surgery that Kelly Buck was conducting while blatantly intoxicated was dental stuff.
3: Oh, no.
1: Ooh. She works. Now, this is an interesting little tidbit in this. I didn't know that this was a thing, but I guess it makes sense. She works for a temp agency.
3: Temporary dentist?
1: The temp agency, the dentist office called and said, hey, one of our guys is out sick today. We need somebody to cover this shift. And they sent Kelly Buck, like, dentist on call.
3: As a substitute teacher.
1: Exactly.
3: Right? Yeah.
1: Yeah, and they let Pancake do that. So you know they let anybody be a substitute. But hopefully you have to have the degree and whatnot to be the substitute dentist. But Kelly goes into this office in Texas, and she's there for like half a day, and several of the patients come out, and they're like, I'm not real sure, but that lady's either having some kind of medical thing or she's drunk. Mm. And after about the third or fourth one, somebody finally said, I'm going to call the police. And so they called the cops and said, there's a drunk lady doing dental work over here. And the cops showed up and they gave her the field sobriety test and she failed it. And she got arrested for doing surgery while drunk.
4: All right. So I got to think, are there some jobs that it's okay to be intoxicated while you're doing? This obviously is not one.
3: Well, radio's one.
4: Okay. Radio. Yeah. Okay. That's actually on my list here. I put, you guys tell me if you agree or disagree. Radio, I think we all three can agree.
1: You can do it. I don't know that I recommend it, but you can do it, yes.
4: Well, none of this, you should be drunk.
3: Yeah. I'm just saying, right. We're not saying it's right, but you can do it.
1: Right. I do think if you're listening to the show, drinking would probably help.
4: What about if you were one of those instructors at one of those paint and sip places? You know, the date night where you go and you paint and they teach you how to paint?
1: I think by the end of his shift, he's got to be drunk, right?
3: They've been
1: sipping all day long, man.
4: Exactly. You have to be. All right. Let's see here. You have a karaoke business?
1: Yes.
3: Yes.
1: Uh-huh. Anything to ease the pain. Yep.
3: Yeah.
4: You are an uncle at a wedding?
3: Yes.
1: Isn't that required?
3: Yeah. You got to show me drunk. Yeah.
1: I thought that was like in the handbook.
4: Let's see here. How about if you are a fantasy football analyst?
3: Mm-hmm.
1: Sure. Yeah,
4: I can see that.
1: I think that's a good one. Yeah.
4: A late night food critic?
1: Sure. You know what? Probably more entertaining that way.
4: The only thing I would say about that is everything tastes great when you're in
3: there. Yeah,
1: well, that's
3: here's
1: true.
3: Here's a late night food critic drinking. That's so good.
1: I love you for making this.
3: It's got bacon in it.
1: I can't shake the vision of a drunk lady holding a drill pointed at my open mouth.
4: Yeah,
1: there's so many things that could go wrong right there.
4: You had Novocaine or tequila?
3: When the dentist spits more than you do, then you know.
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11: I'm Jeff Nally on the Cromwell Ag Radio Network. Wheat for September delivery fell 2.5%, $6.79 a bushel at the Chicago Board of Trade, giving back some of the gains earlier in the week in response to the escalated Russian-Ukraine war. Corn for December delivery fell 0.1%, $4.87 1/4. November soybeans were up 0.7%, $12.52 1/2. Profit-taking hit the ag market Friday after being buoyed all week by geopolitical volatility and forecasts for hot weather conditions. Conditions overbought at the end of the month approaching, which could encourage some profit-taking by the longs in the near term, according to the Hightower report and a note. The firm notes that while selling may persist in the near term, their overall outlook for grain prices still bullish. Chicago Board of Trade soybean futures had turned around after starting the day lower. There were new rumors about China buying based on high-level meetings between the U.S. and Chinese officials, making traders more optimistic about China fulfilling promises for soy exports totaling 25 million metric tons. Remember, Chinese President Xi Jinping is expected in the U.S. in September. Ag Resource Company said there are mixed signals on whether China is securing U.S. supplies. China could be selectively buying U.S. soybeans. I'm Jeff Nally.
12: This is Cassie Campbell from the KFES 12 Weather Center. It's another hot and humid day in store for us. Extreme heat warnings are in place across the entire area. Highs today, mid to upper 90s. Tonight will drop down to the mid 70s, mostly clear tonight into tomorrow. Tuesday, mostly sunny skies, highs in the mid 90s, continuing with heat warnings. We'll drop down to the 70s Tuesday night, partly cloudy skies Tuesday into Wednesday, sunshine and mid 80s Wednesday afternoon.

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1: I thought this was both devious and genius at the same time. If you ever wondered how to get inside somebody's head to live rent-free for a little while, okay. There's a psychologist, or at least he says he's a psychologist. He's a TikTok psychologist, so take that for what it's worth. But he has been posting hacks, psychology hacks, to help you get inside other people's heads.
2: I like it.
1: And I do too. Because mm-hmm. Some of them are funny. And because you think about it, and I guarantee you, if you try some of these, they're going to work. He claims they'll work on anybody.
2: Mm-hmm.
1: But you can try them out and just see what you think for yourself. I just picked out three that I thought we would share today and see what you think about. Like, here's the first one. If someone's beating you at a game, he used the example ping pong.
2: Okay.
1: But say you're playing ping pong, tennis, pickleball, it doesn't matter, whatever. You're playing a game and they are absolutely mopping the floor with you. At some point in the game, go, hey man, you're really good at this. Tell me about your technique so I can get better. And it will make them start thinking about what they're doing and they will screw it up every time.
2: I totally agree with that. I was talking to a buddy of mine just about a week ago and I said, man, when you go golfing, have you ever been golfing and you play like the first three or four holes and you are just knocking it out and then you start thinking about what you're doing right? And once you start thinking about am I doing so well today, your game just goes right into crapper.
1: You don't learn anything at all from the Top Gun Maverick movie, learn this. If you think, you die.
2: Okay.
1: Because that's what happens every time.
3: That's why I only get through about 2 hours of this show. Hey, if you want to take somebody, or if you actually want a person to take you something that you actually said seriously, you just tell them that your mom or dad told you about it. Basically what he says is that people instinctively trust parental advice more than just random advice.
1: Makes sense.
2: Yeah, that does.
3: Totally. Makes sense.
1: I mean, if I come to you and go, hey man, did you hear the sky's blue? My buddy told me.
2: Right.
1: You'd be like, and your buddy is a butthead.
2: Right.
1: But if I said, and my dad told me yesterday that the sky is blue. You'd
2: right.
1: Like, your dad?
2: Yeah.
1: Well, if your dad said it, that makes
2: it's
1: perfect
2: gotta be
1: sense,
2: right? And he heard it from my mom.
1: Yeah.
2: So
3: exactly.
2: It's gotta be right. If somebody is giving you an excuse about something, you know, they're trying to talk their way out of something, just don't say anything. Nothing. Just let them keep talking.
3: Yeah.
2: Let them keep talking, and they don't know when to stop, and they'll talk themselves right into a corner.
1: Yeah.
3: Mm-hmm. Ask any cop.
1: They always try to fluff up the lie.
2: Yeah.
1: Now, listen, I know these are true. I happen to know these are all true because my dad told me.
2: Oh, did he now?
3: Okay. Yeah, I told you.
1: Straight with my dad.
2: Okay, yeah. They got to be true.
1: Looked over his can of Miller Lite and said, son, let me tell you about a lie. That's how it works.
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14: With Mike Claiborne, I'm John Rooney. And yesterday at Busch Stadium, a great start for Kyle Leahy, but he didn't figure in the decision. Gave up two runs over six innings. The Cardinals dropped a 10-inning, 5-3 game.
15: Leahy was really good. 9 strikeouts, a career high for him yesterday, but he didn't get the win. Bullpen once again let the Cardinals down, and they have to figure out something today against Chicago.
14: In a 2-2 tie in the eighth inning, the Cardinals got the line moving and had the bases loaded when Lars Nootbaar fouled out down the left field line. That was their chance to take the lead, but the Reds, with their designated runner advancing on a wild pitch in the 10th inning, scored that run plus two more.
15: That opened up the gates for the Reds, and they tacked on two more, and the Cardinals couldn't recover.
14: The Cardinals will welcome in the Cubs for a 4-game series beginning tonight at Busch Stadium. Airtime 5:50. 6:35, Ricky will have the lineups. I'll bring you the first pitch at 6:45 as the Cardinals will be facing lefty David Peterson. Cards Cubs tonight at Busch Stadium.
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18: This is Cassie Kimball from the KFES 12 Weather Center. It's another hot and humid day in store for us. Extreme heat warnings are in place across the entire area. Highs today, mid to upper 90s. Tonight will drop down to the mid 70s, mostly clear tonight into tomorrow. Tuesday, mostly sunny skies, highs in the mid 90s, continuing with heat warnings. Will drop down to the 70s Tuesday night. Partly cloudy skies Tuesday into Wednesday. Sunshine and mid 80s Wednesday afternoon.

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1: I'm just going to tell you up front, this happened in Wisconsin because I don't want you to get confused, okay? I don't want you to think we're doing What's Up Florida early, because I promise you this, if this had happened in Florida, it probably would have been the only What's Up Florida we did all week. We'd have just kept reading this story again because this has Florida written all over it, and yet it happened in Wisconsin.
2: Okay.
1: So here's the deal. Last week, whatever happened, there was some sort of incident and an ambulance had to be called. And the paramedics were loading a patient into the ambulance. They put the patient in there. They got the patient all strapped in and ready to go. And then, you know, they both hopped out of the back to walk around to get into to drive to the hospital.
3: Right.
1: Well, in the time between patient is strapped down, paramedics jumping out of the back of the ambulance, a naked guy jumped into the driver's seat and stole the ambulance.
2: With the guy in there.
1: With a patient strapped down on a gurney in the back and two paramedics standing in the road looking at each other going, what the heck just happened? That dude didn't have any clothes on. And now you got a naked guy in a stolen ambulance leading the cops on a chase that lasted 18 miles and 40 minutes chase went on.
2: Well, had multiple on it. He was going through the stoplights because
1: Imagine how confused the other drivers were? Like, why is that ambulance getting an escort? Somebody important must be in the back of that thing.
2: Exactly.
1: And other officers from several different agencies got in. They're all trying to get the stolen ambulance. Somewhere near the town of Pittsville, Wisconsin, the gentleman, Benjamin Feltz is his name, turned off the road and decided, I'm going to cut through this field right here. Uh-huh. I'll get away from them like that because, you know, you can really easily hide an ambulance in an open field.
2: Yeah, exactly.
1: They're never going to see you there. What he didn't take into consideration was that it had been raining quite a bit in the Pittsville area over the last few days, and he bogged the ambulance down.
2: Dang it.
1: He couldn't go any further, and the cops surrounded him, and then the cops found out he didn't have any clothes on. And so they, you know, I'm sure it wrapped him in a jacket or something and booked him into the Wood County Jail, but a naked guy stole an ambulance, y'all. I mean, how did that not happen in Florida?
3: Yeah, 100%, right?
1: It's like they got confused about where they were. I mean, if you're going to be naked and steal an ambulance, you have to be in Florida. This is a violation of the Florida airspace, is what this is.
2: Are you sure it wasn't Puttsville, not Pittsville?
1: I don't know. I do know this, though. February is the wrong time of year to be running naked down the road in Wisconsin.
3: Yeah.

0: That'll humble a man very quickly.
1: Yeah, you don't need any pants to hide anything.
2: Nothing to hide here, guys. Nothing to hide.
0: What about the sick guy in the back, though, the whole time? I'm like stuck in mud, right? He's probably figuring out what's going on, right?
3: Here's the other question. He couldn't even see. You know, if you're in the back, if you've never been in the back of an ambulance, you can't see the driver of the ambulance.
1: Right. He's bouncing around
3: Why are we driving so fast? Why? He didn't even know there was a naked man driving him into the middle of a muddy field. That's not fair to him either. By the way, the patient's going to be fine. He's all good, so no harm done there. But, I don't know. I think even though he's not from Florida, you need to send him there immediately to be tried for this because the courts in Florida know how to deal with this.
1: Yeah, they do. In Florida, this is called Tuesday.
3: Exactly. Yeah. Yes.
4: We're playing stories about good times.
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17: Missouri voters will decide August 4th whether to require lawmakers to eliminate the state income tax. Amendment 5 would let lawmakers expand the sales tax to replace the lost revenue. Supporters say it would boost the economy, while opponents warn it could increase costs for many families. Missouri has withdrawn from a multi-state lawsuit challenging federal disability protections. State officials say the case was no longer necessary after changes in federal policy. Disability advocates say the move helps protect community-based services for people with disabilities. Missouri's new electronic vehicle registration system has been delayed until February of 2027. The system is designed to eliminate paper temporary tags, which the Highway Patrol says are still frequently expired or counterfeit. That's your local headlines. 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
19: This is Cassie Kimball from the KFVS 12 Weather Center. It's another hot and humid day in store for us. Extreme heat warnings are in place across the entire area. Highs today, mid to upper 90s. Tonight will drop down to the mid 70s. Mostly clear tonight into tomorrow. Tuesday, mostly sunny skies, highs in the mid-90s, continuing with heat warnings. We'll drop down to the 70s Tuesday night, partly cloudy skies Tuesday into Wednesday, sunshine and mid-80s Wednesday afternoon.

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1: We didn't get to see this here in the States, but it's all over social media and YouTube now. If you want to go and watch it, it's something to behold. There's an Australian TV reporter. She was over at the Olympics covering the Australian team.
2: What is it about Australia and the Olympics? We got Ray J from the Summer Olympics doing, remember that? Ray J doing
1: the breakdancing. Yeah. Ray Gunn.
3: Ray Gunn.
1: And now this lady, she was doing a live, like, they cut away to her. They're like, okay, mate, we're going to the Winter Olympics now. And they cut to this reporter, and she was supposed to do a report. Her name's Danica Mason. And Danica said in her apology that she issued later on that she totally misjudged the effect of alcohol and high altitude, okay, where there's low oxygen. Mm-hmm. And here's what her live report sounded like. This is unedited, by the way.
4: Like, literally, the price of coffee over here is actually fine. Where are we going with that one? But anyway, let's get into today's sport. We're going to start off with some actual Brisbane Broncos gearing from the, their trip to the US, the UK rather, because Bruce Walsh has stolen the show. He, of course, did that in the last year's Ashes series, crowning for 4 tries and claiming England's fans just 3 months following that UK club challenge.
1: As my granddad would say, she was drunker than Cooter Brown.
2: Yeah, that's right. Cooter was on the slopes right then.
1: Yeah, I have no idea what she said the last half of that, and I don't think anybody else did either, but I do know that she told the weatherman she loved him when it was over. That was
3: nice.
1: Yeah, that's what you do, right? I love you, man. You've always been a good friend to me, man. I love you, man.
5: Those reporters can drink you down under the table. These are the same people that wrestle crocodiles, so they think they can handle alcohol.
1: You know, you would think, being from Australia, and they drink Foster's beer which is like drinking unleaded, and but apparently when you get up where the oxygen's real thin, it'll do bad stuff to you.
5: She thought the legal limit was in Celsius.
1: See? That's why they shouldn't use that crap.
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9: Good morning. I'm Jeff Alley on the Carmel Ag Radio Network. December corn is down 14.25 in the overnight. November soybeans are down 35.5. September Chicago wheat down 10.25 cents a bushel. On Friday, September corn rose 0.25 cents. November soybeans were up 9.75. September Kansas City wheat dropped 14.5. corn, hard red winter wheat, and spring wheat basis. Steady on Friday, soft red winter wheat basis was stronger, soy basis weaker. Corn and soybean prices remained supported by a drier-leaning weather outlook for the next 2 weeks. Wheat prices on Friday dropped due to rumors that Ukraine and Russia were considering options to ease their attacks on the Black Sea. Additionally, traders positioned ahead of uncertainty over the weekend. Saturday, President Trump delayed a major strike on Iran, citing efforts to revive diplomatic talks to open the Strait of Hormuz. As a result of the delayed attack, crude oil dropped to $85 a barrel this morning. Corn and soybeans have followed. Today, USDA releases its usual export inspections report, and then this afternoon, a crop progress report to be released, updating state-by-state crop ratings. Traders will be intent to see how corn and soy have held up under extreme heat across the Midwest. Markets saw the cattle on feed report Friday, a 1% drop in beef cows compared to last year. I'm Jeff Nally.
3: This is Cassie Kimball from the KFES 12 Weather Center. It's another hot and humid day in store for us. Extreme heat warnings are in place across the entire area. Highs today, mid to upper 90s. Tonight will drop down to the mid 70s, mostly clear tonight into tomorrow. Tuesday, mostly sunny skies, highs in the mid 90s, continuing with heat warnings. We'll drop down to the 70s Tuesday night, partly cloudy skies Tuesday into Wednesday, sunshine and mid 80s Wednesday afternoon.

0: The Legends of Country, Freedom 97.9. If any of this sounds familiar, it's because you're listening to the best of Broadway and Friends. And if you've never heard it before, well, nothing I just said matters. We told you last week that former President Trump had appeared on a podcast.
1: Obama.
0: I'm sorry. You're right. President Obama had appeared on a podcast where he was just kind of sitting around shooting the breeze with this guy. And the guy just kind of casually said, you know, what do you know about aliens? And President Obama was like, oh, well, they're real, but I've never seen one.
1: Right. Yeah. He said they're real.
0: And then he followed that up by saying, we're not holding them in Area 51. And then he said something like, unless there's some kind of conspiracy where they were keeping it from the President of the United States. And I'm like, well, that actually sounds kind of plausible, sir. I just think that very well might be possible. Well, he came back later on and kind of backpedaled a little bit.
1: Just a little bit.
0: And, you know, and he was like, you know, I was just talking and I was just saying that the universe is so, he was saying that thing I always say, the universe is so big that it's, you know, it's awful,
1: ignorant
0: of us. To think that we're the only ones here. And so now, at the end of last week, somebody, you know how they do when the president, he can't go to the bathroom without people throwing 28 microphones in front of him. And so President Trump was walking somewhere and all the reporters were chasing him. And one of them said, ask him some question. Hey, President Obama said aliens are real. You want to comment on that? And that's when President Trump said, yeah, he gave out classified information.
1: What?
0: That's what he said. And he said he made a terrible mistake and he gave out classified information. He then followed that up by saying, I don't know if the aliens are real or not. And you got to believe him, because if he knew they were real, he'd already bought their ship. And, yeah. And so, and then we'd be, you know, they'd be paying a tariff at this point. He said he's going to direct the Pentagon and all the other government agencies to identify and declassify all files related to aliens, UFOs, and unidentified aerial phenomena, which is the new way of saying UFO. They decided to call it something. Now they're UAPs.
2: I thought it was AOC.
0: Yeah, no, that's,
2: we don't know if that's something else.
0: No, that's a different space cadet you're talking about right there.
2: Right, yeah.
0: He was like, you know what? The public is really interested in this, so I think we're just gonna throw it all out there. We're just going to show you everything we got.
2: Yeah, we'll see.
0: You know what continues to blow my mind is that the world we live in, because listen, you understand, if you didn't grow up when we grew up, this was like one of the big mysteries of life, right?
1: Leonard Nimoy had a show, In Search Of, scared the living crap out of me.
0: I mean, it's all we ever talked about.
1: The UFOs.
0: Yeah, all we ever talked about. It was UFOs, Bigfoot, and quicksand. Those
1: Roswell,
0: were the three things.
1: Yeah.
0: Yeah, all that stuff. And now the world has gotten so jacked up since we were kids that you've got two presidents now telling you that the aliens are real and we're about to show you, and nobody cares.
1: Nobody.
0: We're just like, yeah, right. But what else are you, we need to fix some stuff. It just blows my mind. If that announcement had been made in like 1989, we would have lost our minds.
1: Well, President Carter, he came out and said he saw a UFO one time.
3: Yeah,
1: remember
3: a long
1: that?
3: Time ago.
0: Yeah,
3: yeah,
0: but you know what? Everybody brushed it off and laughed at him.
1: Yeah, and then
0: you
1: made fun of his brother.
0: He was just that, you know, he was that Georgia boy. He was probably in a bass boat with a six pack and he saw a UFO. But he was dead serious about it. And now, I mean, you got two presidents telling you that, listen, here's what's going to be said. I know what's coming. They're going to release these files instead of the Epstein files. Okay.
1: No, you're right.
0: Listen, I'm equally intrigued by both. I'm not going to lie.
1: Well, you know, it's good that you said that, because that's what happens when these things are out. Everybody's been talking about Epstein files right now. And, you know, look at this hand. Look at this hand while this hand's doing something.
0: Mm-hmm.
1: So yeah. I think you're actually on to something there.
0: Listen, and this crosses party lines, okay? This is not a political statement. It's just a fact of life. Anytime the government, no matter who's in charge, starts talking about some big controversial thing like this, and we're going to release all these files, because what happens next is, well, we got to, it's going to be a little redacted.
1: Yeah.
0: We may not be able to release everything. And we're trying to protect the innocent. The innocent what? Martians? What are you trying to? And so, you know, anytime the government starts doing stuff like that, they up to something. And I don't care who's in charge, that's called smoke and mirrors. That's all I'm saying.
3: My biggest question is, are these aliens documented?
1: No.
3: No?
0: Well, apparently we've got files.
3: Okay, we are documenting. Yeah, we'll see. So everything's cool.
0: We'll see.
3: Yeah.
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12: This is Cassie Kimball from the KFES 12 Weather Center. It's another hot and humid day in store for us. Extreme heat warnings are in place across the entire area. Highs today, mid to upper 90s. Tonight will drop down to the mid 70s, mostly clear tonight into tomorrow. Tuesday, mostly sunny skies, highs in the mid 90s, continuing with heat warnings. We'll drop down to the 70s Tuesday night, partly cloudy skies Tuesday into Wednesday, sunshine and mid 80s Wednesday afternoon.

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And just like that, we're in another work week. It seemed like we just kicked off a finally Friday afternoon, doesn't it? Right now, here's Barbara Mandrell inside 10 in a row. I was Country on Freedom, 97.9. I remember.

0: Legends of Country Freedom 97.9. Coming up in 10 minutes, I'll tell you what 10% of people have in their bed with them every night. Right now, we continue inside 10 in a row. It's Sawyer Brown, 6 days on the road on the Legends of Country Freedom 97.9.
1: Well, I pulled out of Pittsburgh, rolling down the eastern seaboard. I've got my diesel wound up and she's running like never before. There's a speed zone ahead, but all right, I don't see a cop inside. 6 days on the road and I'm gonna make it home tonight.

0: The Legends of Country Freedom 97.9. You'll think of me, Keith Urban, wrapping up 10 in a row. I'm Joe Bob. Does anyone actually get worse sleep if they have a bedroom all to themselves without snoring partners, fidgety kids, and maybe a couple of pets? A poll of over 75 U.S. adults asked, how many additional people typically sleep in the same bed as you? 51% said no other people, just themselves. 42% said one other person, probably a partner or a child. And 4% said two other people, probably a partner and a child. That was just other humans. It also asked, how many pets typically sleep in the same bed as you? 67% of people said no pets. 20% said there's usually one pet sleeping in the bed with them. 7% said two pets. 2% said three pets. And 1% said four pets or more. So 10% have at least two pets sleeping in bed with them. Coming up, it's your KFES 12 First Alert Forecast, and Tim McGraw's on the way.
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14: Cassie Kimball from the KFES 12 Weather Center. It's another hot and humid day in store for us. Extreme heat warnings are in place across the entire area. Highs today, mid to upper 90s. Tonight will drop down to the mid 70s. Mostly clear tonight into tomorrow. Tuesday, mostly sunny skies. Highs in the mid 90s. Continuing with heat warnings. Will drop down to the 70s Tuesday night. Partly cloudy skies Tuesday into Wednesday. Sunshine and mid 80s Wednesday afternoon.

0: Legends of Country Freedom, 97.9. John Conley, those rose-colored glasses. I'm Joe Bob. Are you wearing those cardinal-colored glasses? Because they're back at it tonight as the rivalry continues. Yes, the Cubs come to Busch Stadium to take on the Cards tonight. We'll have your pregame at 5:50, first pitch at 6:45. As always, you'll be able to catch all the exciting action right here on your home for St. Louis Cardinals baseball. The Legends of Country Freedom, 97.9. Up next, we'll get into that farm report. Then Garth Brooks kicks off 10 in a row.
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11: Good morning. I'm Jeff Nally on the Carmel Ag Radio Network. December corn is down 14 and a quarter in the overnight. November soybeans are down 35 and a half. September Chicago wheat down 10 and a quarter cents a bushel. On Friday, September corn rose a fourth of a cent. November soybeans were up 9 3/4. September Kansas City wheat dropped 14 and a half. Corn, hard red winter wheat, and spring wheat basis steady on Friday. Soft red winter wheat basis was stronger. Soy basis weaker. Corn and soybean prices remained supported by a drier-leaning weather outlook for the next 2 weeks. Wheat prices on Friday dropped due to rumors that Ukraine and Russia were considering options to ease their attacks on the Black Sea. Additionally, traders positioned ahead of uncertainty over the weekend. Saturday, President Trump delayed a major strike on Iran, citing efforts to revive diplomatic talks to open the Strait of Hormuz. As a result of the delayed attack, crude oil dropped to $85 a barrel this morning. Corn and soybeans have followed. Today, USDA releases its usual export inspections report, and then this afternoon, a crop progress report to be released, updating state-by-state crop ratings. Traders will be intent to see how corn and soy have held up under extreme heat across the Midwest. Markets saw the cattle on feed report Friday, a 1% drop in beef cows compared to last year. I'm Jeff Daly.
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1: 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All music, no interruptions. 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

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It's National Chicken Finger Day. 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

0: Right, it's the Country Freedom 97.9. Sarah Evans, Suds in a Bucket, wrapping up 10 in a row. I'm Joe Bob. Carnival responded to a viral video showing a guest scratching their foot fungus with a fork. They say it's been removed from service, and they also talked to guests about it because they take hygiene seriously. Here are some passengers talking to the captain about the situation.
1: Well, she started scratching her foot with a fork. And we actually have a video, if you would like to, because I'm telling you, it's bad.
2: It is bad.
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0: Yeah, it's very disgusting and I never want to go on a cruise. 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
16: This is Cassie Campbell from the KFES 12 Weather Center. It's another hot and humid day in store for us. Extreme heat warnings are in place across the entire area. Highs today, mid to upper 90s. Tonight will drop down to the mid 70s, mostly clear tonight into tomorrow. Tuesday, mostly sunny skies, highs in the mid-90s, continuing with heat warnings. We'll drop down to the 70s Tuesday night. Partly cloudy skies Tuesday into Wednesday. Sunshine and mid-80s Wednesday afternoon.

0: Legend of Country Freedom, 97.9 Merle Haggard, Ramblin' Fever. I'm Joe Bob. Coming up tomorrow morning, 5 to 10 a.m., you can join Broadway and Friends. They're here every Monday through Saturday. They have a lot of fun in the morning. You check them out. They have things like What's Up Florida. They'll tell you all kinds of crazy stories. 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Up next, we'll have your farm report, then John Anderson kicks off 10 in a row.
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10: I'm Jeff Nally on the Cromwell Ag Radio Network. Stocks wavering on Wall Street today. Oil prices falling after the U.S. and Iran paused their attacks while work resumed on restarting negotiations that might end the war. The S&P fell 0.2%, and the index coming off two weekly losses in a row. The Dow Jones Industrial Average up 218 points or 0.4%. The NASDAQ Composite dropping 0.6%. Oil prices reversed course from a week ago when a sharp escalation in fighting between the U.S. and Iran worsened worries about global oil supplies. The price of Brent crude, the international standard, down 5.5%, but was as much as 7% lower in the overnight. Prices surged over $100 a barrel last week before they eased. The war between the U.S. and Iran sharply curtailed and at times halted traffic through the Strait of Hormuz. That's been a different effect. We have seen activity and we have also seen it closed. There's still talk of perhaps some easing of tensions as well between the U.S., between Russia and Ukraine. At the board, September corn down 10.5, 454. December down 11 at 476.5. September soybeans down 36.5 at 1203.75. November down 36 at 1217.5. Wheat futures September down 7.25. I'm Jeff Nally.
11: The equivalent to a country music flamethrower. It's another 10 in a row, and we're pulling the trigger on it now. The Legends of Country, Freedom 97.9.

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0: 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There's even a name for them. Influencers. 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
1: It was painted red. 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Second hand from a dealer in Atlanta. 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

0: 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Toby Keith, that is my list. Wrap it up 10 in a row. I'm Joe Bob, and it is time for our lunchtime random factoid. In 2013, scientists in China were able to grow a human tooth from scratch using stem cells taken from human urine. Coming up, your KFES 12 First Alert forecast at George Strait's on the way.
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17: This is Madeline Parker from the KFES 12 Weather Center, and we are looking at high heat and humidity for this afternoon with heat index values getting up to 115 this afternoon across many areas in the heartland. We are also looking out for a chance for some thunderstorms to develop this afternoon and into this evening that could produce some gusty winds, especially in southern Illinois. Make sure you have multiple ways of getting alerts before those storms roll in. The heat and the humidity is going to continue through tomorrow.

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Spotify wants to be the new MTV, so apparently they're going to quit playing music. We continue with Blake Shelton. Here's Some Beach on Freedom, 97.9. 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

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Just to see a smile, that is Tim McGraw. I'm Joe Bomber. You're home for Broadway and Friends in the morning there every Monday through Saturday, 5 to 10 a.m. with all kinds of fun. Right now, we continue with the fun as we continue inside 10 in a row with Steve Warner, Small Town Girl, on The Legend of Country, Freedom 97.9.

0: Here's another classic that hasn't missed a beat, or a note, or any other part of the song for that matter. 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
1: On a warm summer's evening, on a train bound for nowhere, I met up with a gambler. We were both too tired to sleep, so we took turns of staring out the window at the darkness. The boredom overtook us, and he began to speak. He said, "Son, I've made a life

0: Landed to Country Freedom 97.9 Lone Star, and I'm already there. It's time for our Don't Be Stupid segment. A 30-year-old man in Florida named Jeffrey Bartimus has been arrested after breaking into a woman's home last Thursday at around 6:30 a.m. The woman woke up with her dogs barking. She grabbed a firearm and walked downstairs. That's when she saw Jeffrey. He was in her kitchen enjoying some kind of makeshift margarita. He apologized and ran out, jumping over her back fence. He lives just down the street, but it's unclear why he broke in, other than he was looking to party. Jeffrey brought a six-pack of beer with him and helped himself to the woman's vodka and tequila. He also left a cut lime in her kitchen. When police caught up with him at home, he claimed he had been sleeping all morning after eating breakfast and drinking a few beers. He denied being at the neighbor's home. He was charged with burglary, petty theft, and resisting an officer. Coming up, it's your KFES 12 First Alert Forecast, and Garth Brooks is on the way.
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11: 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This is Madeline Parker from the KFBS 12 Weather Center, and we are looking at high heat and humidity for this afternoon with heat index values getting up to 115 this afternoon across many areas in the heartland. We are also looking out for a chance for some thunderstorms to develop this afternoon and into this evening that could produce some gusty winds, especially in southern Illinois. Make sure you have multiple ways of getting alerts before those storms roll in. The heat and the humidity is going to continue through tomorrow.

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0: Legends of Country Freedom, 97.9 Older Women. That is Ronnie McDowell. I'm Joe Bob. Don't forget to join us Saturday nights at 9. We take you honky-tonky with Big D and Bubba. They're here playing your favorite songs, having all kinds of fun. It's a great way to hang out on a Saturday night with Big D and Bubba and let them take you honky-tonky right here on the Legends of Country Freedom, 97.9. We have your farm report coming up next, and Johnny Lee will kick off 10 in a row.
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14: I'm Jeff Daly on the Cromwell Ag Radio Network. Senator Mike Crapo of Idaho and five other Republicans have introduced legislation to eliminate automobile fuel economy rules. They say a new law is needed to strengthen President Donald Trump's 2025 executive order that rolled back Biden-era corporate average fuel economy standards on the grounds that they were costly and unlawful. The American Petroleum Institute backs the bill, the Restoring Affordability in Automobile Manufacturing Act. Critics, however, including the liquid fuels industry, say the Biden rules increased the cost of new automobiles and amounted to a mandate for battery-operated vehicles. Opponents of the rollback say the move would boost consumer expenses through overall fuel costs and increased tailpipe emissions. Along with Crapo, backers of the bill include GOP Senators Jim Rice of Idaho, Rick Scott of Florida, Cindy Hyde-Smith of Mississippi, Pete Ricketts of Nebraska, and Alan Armstrong of Oklahoma. Biofuels industry gets an official look at the impact of the EPA ethanol and biomass-based blending rules this week as earnings season kicks off. Joint owners of Diamond Green Diesel, Valero Energy, and Darling Ingredients will hold conferences this week to discuss their quarterly financial results. I'm Jeff Daly.
15: put together by a crack team of one person on a computer. It's another 10 in a row. 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

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The rest of us know we can get a robotic relationship by just getting married. We continue with Brad Paisley. Here's I'm Gonna Miss Her on the Blended to Country Freedom 97.9. 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

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The night the lights went out in Georgia. I'm Joe Bob. We're home for St. Louis Cardinals baseball right now. We're inside 10 in a row with Ronnie Millsap any day now on Freedom 97.9.

Yes, sir. Old cowboys ever die. They just hang out with us, waiting to get played again. 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

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Up in 10 minutes, I'll tell you the most watched movies on Netflix in the last 4 years. Right now, we continue with Pam Tillis. 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

0: A legend to Country Freedom, 97.9. Mark Wills, that is 19-something. Wrap it up, 10 in a row. I'm Joe Bob. And last week, Deadline shared the most watched shows on Netflix. Now, here's the most watched movies in the last 4 years. I'm going to give you the top five, and I'm going to tell you, I haven't seen any of these. Leo had 241.1 million viewers. Minions had 244.4 million viewers. Coming in at number three, The Boss Baby with 265.5 million viewers. At number two, The Super Mario Brothers comes in at 271.7 million views. And at number one, by a mile, K-Pop Demon Hunters, 648.7 million views. Coming up, it's your KFES 12 First Alert Forecast, and Brooks and Dunn are on the way.
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12: This is Madeline Parker from the KFES 12 Weather Center, and we are looking at high heat and humidity for this afternoon with heat index values getting up to 115 this afternoon across many areas in the Heartland. We are also looking out for a chance for some thunderstorms to develop this afternoon and into this evening that could produce some gusty winds, especially in southern Illinois. Make sure you have multiple ways of getting alerts before those storms roll in. The heat and the humidity is going to continue through tomorrow.

They say the memory is the first thing to go. 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

0: Legends of Country Freedom, 97.9. Oak Ridge Boys, that is Come On In. I'm Joe Bob. The Cards and Cubs are back at it tonight. First pitch will be at 6:45. You can tune in at 5:50 for the pregame and enjoy all the exciting action right here. 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We have Dolly Parton kicking off 10 in a row after our farm report next.
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16: Good afternoon. I'm Jeff Alley on the Cromwell Ag Radio Network. At the Chicago Board of Trade this Monday, it is definitely a turnaround from what we saw in terms of the enthusiasm last week. Now, there was correction in the market on Friday, but even more correction after the news of the weekend, where the word is that the U.S. and Iran are back into negotiations. President Trump canceled a major military initiative that would have been targeted for Iran on Saturday. There is thought of being back at the negotiating table. Now, whether that results in opinion or not is yet to be seen. But nonetheless, that was enough to see the crude oil market back up in the overnight by 7%, and during the day today slipping back to a 5.5% loss compared to what we saw in markets last week. We were back down around the $80 to $83 a barrel compared to the over $100 a barrel that we saw last week. We also have heard rumors that the U.S. and, or not U.S., but Ukraine and Russia are in negotiations, not that they would stop the war, but they would stop fighting over the shipping of commodities and the attacks on the structure, the infrastructure for shipping. That would be seen as a positive for the market. Also, end of the month where they're taking profits now. December corn finishes down 13.5, 474. November soybeans down 39.75, 12.13.75. D's wheat off 18. I'm Jeff Nally.
1: Life is short. The 10 in a row that's about to start right now isn't. Mind blown. Am I right? Enjoy the Legends of Country. 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

0: The Legends of Country Freedom, 97.9, Marty Stewart, Hillbilly Rock, I'm Joe Baum. The world's oldest ballerina is 77 years old. Her main challenge is finding ballet shoes that fit over her compression socks. I'm Joe Baum, and it's time for me to get out of here. We continue inside 10 in a row as I head out the door with Alan Jackson. Here's where I come from on Freedom, 97.9.
1: 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This way.

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7: This is Madeline Parker from the KFBS 12 Weather Center, and we are looking at high heat and humidity for this afternoon with heat index values getting up to 115 this afternoon across many areas in the heartland. We are also looking out for a chance for some thunderstorms to develop this afternoon and into this evening that could produce some gusty winds, especially in southern Illinois. Make sure you have multiple ways of getting alerts before those storms roll in. The heat and the humidity is going to continue through tomorrow.

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16: Good afternoon. I'm Jeff Nally on the Cromwell Ag Radio Network. At the Chicago Board of Trade this Monday, it is definitely a turnaround from what we saw in terms of the enthusiasm last week. Now, there was correction in the market on Friday, but even more correction after the news of the weekend, where the word is that the U.S. and Iran are back into negotiations. President Trump canceled a major military initiative that would have been targeted for Iran on Saturday. There is thought of being back at the negotiating table. Now, whether that results in opinion or not is yet to be seen. But nonetheless, that was enough to see the crude oil market back up in the overnight by 7%, and during the day today slipping back to a 5.5% loss compared to what we saw in markets last week. We were back down around the $80 to $83 a barrel compared to the over $100 a barrel that we saw last week. We also have heard rumors that the U.S. and, or not U.S., but Ukraine and Russia are in negotiations, not that they would stop the war, but they would stop fighting over the shipping of commodities and the attacks on the structure, the infrastructure for shipping. That would be seen as a positive for the market. Also, end of the month where they're taking profits now. December corn finishes down 13.5, 474. November soybeans down 39.75, 12.13.75. D-Sweet off 18. I'm Jeff Nally.
2: 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Another 10 in a row starts right now. Okay, you can panic a little. 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
10: Hey, good Monday, EWT Heartland. Extreme heat will continue through tomorrow, then some much needed relief for the rest of the work week. Now, for this evening, it's going to be hot and muggy. Slim chance of a couple of showers with thunderstorms moving in late tonight. Temperatures will slowly fall into the middle 80s by the late evening hours. We'll bottom out into the upper 70s to start our Tuesday. Tuesday will be partly cloudy and hot. Highs in the mid-90s, heat index above 110 degrees. From the KFES 12 First Alert Weather Center, this is Chief Meteorologist Grant Dade.

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15: Good afternoon. I'm Jeff Alley on the Cromwell Ag Radio Network. At the Chicago Board of Trade this Monday, it is definitely a turnaround from what we saw in terms of the enthusiasm last week. Now, there was correction in the market on Friday, but even more correction after the news of the weekend, where the word is that the U.S. and Iran are back into negotiations. President Trump canceled a major military initiative that would have been targeted for Iran on Saturday. There is thought of being back at the negotiating table. Now, whether that results in opinion or not is yet to be seen. But nonetheless, that was enough to see the crude oil market back up in the overnight by 7%. And during the day today, slipping back to a 5.5% loss compared to what we saw in markets last week. We were back down around the $80 to $83 a barrel compared to the over $100 a barrel that we saw last week. We also have heard rumors that the U.S. and, or not U.S., but Ukraine and Russia are in negotiations, not that they would stop the war, but they would stop fighting over the shipping of commodities and the attacks on the structure, the infrastructure for shipping. That would be seen as a positive for the market. Also, end of the month where they're taking profits now. December corn finishes down 13.5, 474. November soybeans down 39.75, 12.13¾. D sweet off 18. I'm Jeff Nally.
0: Dance like no one's watching. Eat tacos like someone's trying to take them away from you.
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16: A good Monday evening to you, Heartland. Extreme heat will continue through tomorrow, then some much-needed relief for the rest of the work week. Now, for this evening, it's going to be hot and muggy. Slim chance of a couple of showers with thunderstorms moving in late tonight. Temperatures will slowly fall into the middle 80s by the late evening hours. We'll bottom out into the upper 70s to start our Tuesday. Tuesday will be partly cloudy and hot. Highs in the mid-90s. Heat index above 110 degrees. From the KFES 12 First Alert Weather Center, this is Chief Meteorologist Grant Dade.

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12: Good afternoon. I'm Jeff Alley on the Cromwell Ag Radio Network. At the Chicago Board of Trade this Monday, it is definitely a turnaround from what we saw in terms of the enthusiasm last week. Now, there was correction in the market on Friday, but even more correction after the news of the weekend, where the word is that the U.S. and Iran are back into negotiations. President Trump canceled a major military initiative that would have been targeted for Iran on Saturday. There is thought of being back at the negotiating table. Now, whether that results in opinion or not is yet to be seen. But nonetheless, that was enough to see the crude oil market back up in the overnight by 7%, and during the day today slipping back to a 5.5% loss compared to what we saw in markets last week. We were back down around the $80 to $83 a barrel compared to the over $100 a barrel that we saw last week. We also have heard rumors that the U.S. and, or not U.S., but Ukraine and Russia are in negotiations. Not that they would stop the war, but they would stop fighting over the shipping of commodities and the attacks on the structure, the infrastructure for shipping. That would be seen as a positive for the market. Also, end of the month where they're taking profits now. December corn finishes down 13.5, 474. November soybeans down 39.75, 12.13¾. D sweet off 18. I'm Jeff Nally.
0: Oh, it's about that time. Time to start another 10 in a row. The Legends of Country. Freedom 97.9.

0: It's time for St. Louis Cardinals Baseball on the Legends of Country Freedom 97.9. 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
1: A big deal when the Cardinals and Cubs get together and the two teams are opening up a four-game series tonight here at Busch Stadium. Welcome into St. Louis Cardinals Baseball. The voice of the Cardinals, John Rooney, will be joined by Ricky Horton and Mike Claiborne tonight. My name is Matt Pauley. We are all at Busch Stadium, and we're all trying to stay cool, but we're also looking forward to Cardinals and Cubs over the next few days. Cardinals coming off a tough series where they lost 2 out of 3 to Cincinnati, falling yesterday by a 5-3 score. This was a 2-2 game after 9 innings. Cincinnati put up a 3 spot in the top of the 10th inning. The Cardinals answered with 1 run in the bottom of the 10th. They had runners on when the game ended, but the Cardinals end up losing yesterday 5-3, and with that they lost 2 of 3 against the Reds, but they are hopeful to open up the series against the Cubs, have some success, and continue to have some success against the Cubs this year as they come in leading the season series 4-2. The pitching matchup for the game, Matthew Liberatore is going to make the start. He's a left-hander who comes in 5-7 with a 5.18 ERA. He last pitched on Tuesday where he gave up 5 runs on 9 hits with 2 walks and 7 strikeouts in 5 1/3 innings and a 5-1 loss to the Angels. Should be noted that all 5 runs that he gave up came in the first inning, and he locked in after that and did not give up another run. In fact, after that game, Cardinals manager Oliver Marmol said that Liberatore is just completely out of whack in the first inning between mechanics and velocity and spin and pitch shape, and basically everything that goes into pitching was not working for Liberatore in that first inning, but he got it together, so we'll see whether or not he is able to avoid the big inning tonight. He's 2-2 with a 3.38 ERA in 12 appearances and 6 starts against the Cubs, including 2 games this season. He won a 5-1 decision with 5 1/3 scoreless innings at home back on May 31st, and he lost 6-4 in Chicago after giving up 4 runs, 3 earned, and 5 innings on July 5th. On the mound tonight for the Cubs, lefty David Peterson. He's really been a nice addition to this Cubs rotation, which has struggled at times this year. In 3 of his 4 starts since he was acquired in a trade from the Mets, he has held opponents to 2 runs or fewer. He's won 2 of those 3, including his most recent appearance. That was an 11-2 win against Detroit last Tuesday, where he did not allow a run and struck out 4 in 6 2/3 innings, his longest outing of the season. Should be noted, however, we mentioned that he's been good in all but 1 of his starts. The 1 start he wasn't very good, well, it came against the Cardinals. He gave up 10 runs on 9 hits in just 3 2/3 innings in what was a 17-1 home loss for the Cubs to the Cardinals back on July 3rd, and he will look to avenge that this evening. For Peterson, 3 career appearances, 2 starts against the Cardinals, very much skewed by that very bad game his last time out against St. Louis, but 0-1 with a 13.5 ERA over those appearances, allowing 19 runs on 23 hits over 12 2/3 innings. We've got a lot coming up on this edition of Ameren Total Access, including our daily conversation with Cardinals manager Oliver Marmol. Mike Claiborne catches up with Ollie, and you'll hear that conversation in just a moment. It's the Cardinals and Cubs tonight. If you're looking for something to do, tickets do remain available. Always fun when these two teams match up against each other. We'll hear from Oliver Marmol coming up in just a moment. 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

0: Here we are, Chicago's in town, but I want to talk to you about lineups because you give me the lineup every day, and obviously you have a reason for it. When you move people up and down in the order, how does that process work, other than maybe there's a matchup that you're looking for, or is there something else that comes about, and how does that process work with you and your staff?
1: Yeah, so I usually sit down with the Scalzo. We shake the hat, and I let them pick it. So that's how we came up with this one today, hoping there's some runs in it.
0: Well, you know what? Anything is worth trying at this time of the year.
1: No, we haven't been scoring runs. I try to keep somewhat of a consistent lineup, especially the way our top four have gone. We've made some changes with Walk in the two and Herrera in the four. The rest of that lineup, a lot of it has to do with how you think they're going to match up with their left-handers and your pinch hitters, and where you allow the three-batter minimum, where you have the final say on a three-batter minimum rather than them. And so you put Velasquez or the guys that you most likely would hit for in a spot where it gives you a little bit of a decision to make there. But yeah, a lot of thought goes into the ins and outs of it.
0: And then I would also think it comes down to what the pen looks like, the bullpen matchups you're looking for later in the game, because that second and certainly third time through, there's a lot of new faces on the field.
1: Yeah, we got some guys that, like Velasquez, and some others where as soon as they flip, you can put Nupar in that spot, you can throw Churchy in there, and, so you position them in a way where it allows you to do that, and gives you an advantage, and hopefully it works out.
0: Libby, scoring for you tonight, what's that look like pen-wise? Because you have had some guys that have given you a lot of innings here recently.
1: Yeah, we have, and that's why Dobbins will be in the pen today, and we'll be able to utilize him after Libby, depending on what it looks like. But those guys in the pen have given us some innings, and we have to continue to be mindful of where they're at from an inning standpoint, just workload, overall usage, just
0: let's throw the weather in there, too.
1: Yeah, it's been hot, but the other team has to play under the same conditions, so we just have to be mindful of it and give our guys the best chance possible.
0: All right, let's talk about the best chance possible with your lineup this evening.
1: You got JJ leading off, Walker in second, Herrera third, Burleson fourth, Wynn playing short, Velasquez DH in for me in center field, Nupar left field, and Blaze at third.
0: All right, let's go out and get one.
1: Let's do it.
2: Klaibs Ali, thank you so much for that. And he dropped a little bit of information in there. I think a lot of us had been assuming that Hunter Dobbins was going to make a start his next time out, but it sounds like they have him locked in for a bullpen situation today with Matthew Liberatore, as we just heard Holly mention that. So Dobbins seemingly not going to be making a start over the next day or two. Instead, he's likely to be another bulk reliever after Liberatore today, depending on how things do end up playing out. We'll take a break, have more in just a moment. This is Ameren Total Access on the Cardinals Radio Network, powered by Graybar.
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0: Back at it on Ameren Total Access. We're getting you ready for the Cardinals and Cubs tonight, opening up a four-game midweek series here at Busch Stadium between the Cardinals and Cubs. Nothing doing across the Cardinals minor league system. Monday is always the day off for the full season clubs. Each week, Baseball America puts together their hot sheet where they take a look at a handful of minor league players who are making noise in the minor leagues. And the Cardinals are well represented on that list this week, including the number two player listed is Jack Gervich, the infielder playing high A baseball right now, but also on the list coming in at number six, another high A player and outfielder, Ty Pete. And then when you get beyond the top 10, you've got a pitcher, Joiker Fajardo, also a left-hand pitcher, Quinn Matthews, and right-hand pitcher, Tanner Franklin, all being listed. So the industry is continuing to take note of what the Cardinals are doing across the minor league system and the number of prospects, both from pitching and a position player standpoint. We'll take a break, and when we come back, we'll head upstairs to go inside the park. It is Ameren Total Access. 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

0: Remember that game?
1: Oh, yeah.
0: The last time the Cubs were here in the tarps off section in right, they were giving it to him.
1: Yeah.
0: And he homered into that section, and he has been at an elite level, arguably the best hitter in baseball since that moment. He loves the give and take with the fans. Most players don't. He's got that football mentality, and Pete Crow Armstrong is the guy who's re-energized this Cubs offense.
2: He and I have a mutual friend, and I got to know him a little bit, and I find him to be a very engaging person who enjoys being jabbed at, and he loves to give it back.
0: Yeah, he's the kind of guy that you love when he's on your team.
1: Yeah.
0: But I can see if he's not on your team why you would want to give him the treatment. But he's been fantastic, not in every aspect, not just with the bat in his hands. He impacts the game in so many different ways. When he's on base, pitchers can't help but think about where he is. He's the guy who goes from first to third. He's the guy who goes from second to home on plays that normally guys don't. And then in the outfield, if you can find a better center fielder, you've seen many of them, but if you can find a better one in baseball today, good luck.
2: Ian Happy, I'm sure he's healthy enough to play the Cardinals. I mean, he's one of the Cardinal killers, and he's been one from day one.
0: Yeah, always. But the thing is, Hap has not been the guy that you're used to seeing this year. He's been good from the left side. He has struggled mightily. He's a switch hitter. Struggled mightily from the right side this year, but the defense is always there. You know, you ask me how the Cubs are doing this. They have arguably the best defense in baseball. And
1: true.
0: Every night there's a wow play, at least one, sometimes two. And I think one of the reasons that the pitching has been so solid is because they're not afraid to let guys hit it because there's trust. David Peterson tonight, great example. He's a guy that's going to pitch to contact. You can do that when you have a defense like the Cubs have.
2: And I haven't even brought up Nico Horner, one of my favorite players to watch.
0: Yeah, he's always playing hard, sprays the ball to every different part of the field. The problem is Nico hasn't looked like Nico this year.
2: Good.
0: Usually he's huffing around 300, but that has not been the case this year, although he's been ticking in the right direction. So he started to get cooking in Pittsburgh. Maybe it continues here.
2: Zach, always good to have you in town. Let's have some fun this week.
0: You got it, Claves.
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0: set for the Cardinals and the Cubs tonight. The first game of a four-game series here at Busch Stadium. Welcome back in as we do what roll on with Ameren Total Access. Time to go inside the clubhouse built by Window Nation. The last time we saw Gordon Graceffo pitching was when he threw two innings to finish out the Cardinals' win against Cincinnati on Saturday. Got the chance to talk with him in the clubhouse earlier today. Talked about a number of things with him. And first and foremost, when talking about the way he's been pitching recently, he feels like a big part of his success has been his ability to use his off-speed stuff.
1: Yeah, I just think the slider-changeup combo the other day was really, really good, and it's been helpful the past few weeks, and just continuing to work on that, getting the breaking stuff in the zone just makes my fastball better.
0: He mentioned the slider-changeup combo specifically on Saturday. In the second inning of work in the ninth inning, the bases were loaded with nobody out, and he would strike out the next two batters that he faced. And the strikeout pitch on each batter was the changeup, and he feels like this is a pitch that is continuing to get better and better for him.
1: It's been really, really good, just continuing to develop it every day and get more consistent with it every single day. And it's been something we've been working on for a while, and just being able to throw it whenever I want has been huge.
0: Something else we saw that day, he walked a number of batters that ended up in that jam that he was in that he was able to get out of, and really the big change for him was being aggressive, and he knows that when he's out there, that's a big part of him being successful.
1: When you can attack the zone and get ahead of guys, and you're on the attack, it's not the hitter kind of, you make the hitter react to you, and it's a huge part of pitching, and it definitely makes everything easier after that when you can get ahead of guys.
0: When everything is working, it's easy to have confidence, but he feels like whether stuff's working or not, one of the biggest things for pitchers is being able to go out there and have confidence in your stuff no matter what, and that's going to pay out dividends.
1: Yeah, I think it's huge. I think when you can come in and be confident, feel comfortable, it just makes you pitch that much better. And it's definitely tough to keep it up early in your career, especially when there's the ups and downs that everybody goes through. But just sticking with what you're good at and trusting yourself, I mean, it's huge.
0: We saw him close out that game. It was a non-save situation as he threw the final two innings. But over his career, he does have two separate saves. Picked up his first career one last year. Also has a save this year as well. So long-term, could he see himself in that closer's role?
1: Yeah, I think that'd be nice. It'd be a really cool thing to come in and close games and get saves. But, I mean, like you said, I'm about the present and just take it one day at a time and everything will work itself out.
0: Also, from Graceffo, he commented on what the Cardinals have gotten from their starting pitching recently. Yesterday, Kyle Leahy was good. The day before that, Andre Pallante was really good. That was the day Graceffo pitched. Day before that, Dustin May. The Cardinals are on a really good run of getting strong starting pitching, and he feels like just watching that, it's been awesome to see starting pitching be so good, and it's also been good for the bullpen.
1: I mean, they've been great recently, and I mean, it just helps the bullpen get that much more. When the starters can go deep in games and pitch well, it just keeps the bullpen rested. And when we feel ready to go, we're going to go out there and pitch well. And it's just a good mentality to have, like, for the team when your starter goes deep and everybody has confidence.
0: Final thing from Graceffo, this team has been struggling to find as many wins lately as they were getting earlier in the season. He feels like from that team standpoint, it's important not to get caught up in the good and bad moments and being able to just focus on every single game on a day-by-day basis.
1: I think we've done a really good job of that so far this year. When we've gone on runs, we don't dwell on the positives, we don't dwell on the negatives. Like, I think we're really good at about going to the next day and just focusing on that game and the task at hand. And I mean, we're going to have to continue to do that for the rest of this year.
0: That is Gordon Graceffo as we go inside the clubhouse built by Window Nation. We'll take one more break and then we'll wrap up this edition of Ameren Total Access. It is the Cardinals and the Cubs tonight, the opener of a four-game series. We've got more coming up right here on the Cardinals Radio Network, powered by Graybar.
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